In this fast-paced world, you need to be on the go or you'll be left behind. That's why the HTS News Channel 4 is now on Radio 100 Helen FM. 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

0: 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We don't back down for anybody, no. And weather.
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0: 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We don't back down for anybody, no. And weather.
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0: 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We don't back down for anybody, no. And weather.
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why she's grieving. She's hurting, but what a bond to break. What a bond. People try to instigate, but it's never wise to make decisions in a manner. It's never. Think, concentrate. It's better how to relate. Straight.

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I'm back, but the shaker was so boast, most thundering, storming, sound of soul.

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That's why the HTS News Channel 4 is now on Radio 100 Helen FM. 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
1: 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Bless the Lord, oh my soul. Bless the Lord, oh my soul. Oh, my soul. Worship your holy name. Sing forever before. Oh, my soul. Worship your holy name. Praise the Lord, dear God, this morning we come before your presence, Lord, with a heart full of gratitude. Thanking you, Lord, for your many mercies towards us, O God. New every morning is your mercies towards us. And, Lord, we are not deserving of your mercies. We are not deserving of your grace. But it's because of your love you have given it unto us, O God. So help us to show appreciation, Lord. Lord, help us always to look up to you, Lord, from whence cometh our help. Our help cometh from you who have made the heavens and the earth. And I thank you for the safe journey of Charlie to work, O God. I bring before thee all others who are traveling at this time, by land, by sea, by air, O God. O Father, Lord, you know each and every one of them. Guard and protect them, Lord. Those at work at this time, dear Father, the securities, the policemen, O God, the nurses, dear Father, O God, whoever is traveling at this time and working out, O God, I pray, Lord, that you will be with them. The hotel workers, dear Father, take them safely to their place of work and from their place of work, O God. Father, Lord, I pray for others who are going to work today, Lord. I pray that you will be with them. You'll guide and protect them, O God. Father, Lord, I just pray for our nation, St. Lucia, Lord. You know everything about this island, O God. This beautiful island that you have created, O God. Help us to know how privileged we are to live in an island like this, O God. And help us to really care for each other, Lord, and care for our nation, O God. Father, Lord, I bring before thee all those in authority, O God. Help them, Lord, to take advantage of their authority, dear Father. And I pray, Lord, that we, Lord, who are working, dear Father, Lord, with others, dear Father, Lord, that we will work in unity, dear Father. We'll have respect for each other. We'll respect our bosses, O God, those who are above us, O God. And, Lord, and they themselves will respect us, O God. I pray for those who will be going to look for a job today, dear Father. Help them, Lord, that they'll be successful, dear Father, that they present themselves well, O God, and that they'll receive the employment that they want, O God, and they'll show appreciation when they get this job, O God. Father God, I pray for all those who are celebrating a birthday, an anniversary, Lord. You know every one of them, dear Father. Father, some might be saying they don't have any children to celebrate with them or no one, dear Father. But help them to know that you are there with them, Lord, and you have given them life, O God, and they can be thankful, Lord. They can be appreciative to see one more day, O God. So, Lord, we just want to thank you. Those who are sick, those who are suffering, those who are mourning the loss of a loved one, Lord, I pray you will comfort us all, dear Father, and heal those who are sick, dear Father, those who are depressed. I pray that you will lift up their spirits, dear Father. Help them not to be discouraged, O God, but to know that you are there with them. So, Father, again, Lord, I bring before thee all the listeners, you know, every need of theirs, O God. I pray in the name of Jesus that you will meet every need, O God. And God, and that we will give you all the praise, all the honor, and the glory. This I pray and ask in Jesus' name. Amen and amen. Merci, Charlie.
0: Merci Rosie pour la prière. 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

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As I wake up this morning, I go on my knees, full of tears, tears of joy, tears of praise, tears of thanksgiving.

0: Hello and welcome to another edition of Government Notebook with me, Kendall Eugene. Minister Honorable Emma Hippolyte is calling for stronger action against violence and urging citizens to support efforts to bring perpetrators to justice. Nival Ogiest tells us more.
1: Minister for Equity, Social Justice, Gender, Older Persons, Labour, Cooperatives and Consumer Affairs, Honorable Emma Hippolyte, has condemned the killing of Joyce Ntoma, describing the incident as a senseless act of violence, and urging St. Lucians to work together to combat gender-based violence and crime. In a public statement, Minister Hippolyte extended condolences to the family, friends and colleagues of the deceased, while confirming that the ministry has already mobilized support services for those directly affected, including adults and children.
2: The government of St. Lucia reiterates its promise to respect, protect and fulfill every citizen's right to live lives free from violence and calls on all citizens to play their part by reporting either by calling 999 or 555 for crime reporting. For intimate partner violence, please remember to call 202 for guidance, support and shelter.
1: The minister also cautioned against spreading fear and distrust in the aftermath of traumatic incidents, noting that such reactions can deepen isolation and despair among vulnerable individuals.
2: I would like to caution the public that traumatic situations such as these may trigger fears, insecurity and anxiety. And I am calling on the general public to consider those most vulnerable at this time and refrain from heightening fear and distress that can thrust victims into isolation and despair. If you need emotional support, please call 203 or reach out to the Division of Human Services or your nearest mental health clinic for support.
1: Addressing perpetrators of violence directly, Minister Hippolyte stressed that violence can no longer be accepted as part of society. She assured the public that state institutions are strengthening coordination efforts in crime prevention, gender-based violence response, and justice administration to address violence in all its forms. For the Government Information Service, I am Nival Ogiest.
0: The government of St. Lucia is intensifying efforts to reduce the island's food import bill through increased Irish potato production. Here is Virgil Leonti.
3: The St. Lucia government is continuing to prioritize the nation's food security with a campaign geared at the local production of Irish potatoes. The first harvest of the crop was shown to the public on Tuesday at Larisus in Denry. A representative of the Caribbean Agricultural Research and Development Institute, CARDI, Mr. Barry Innocent, explained that government spends $2 million annually on the importation of potatoes.
4: Very important reason is the heavy or extremely high food import bill. Millions of dollars are being invested into importing or bringing in white potato. So the CARICOM ministers of agriculture, including at the time Honorable Alfred Prosper, thought it'd be a good initiative to encourage CARDI to go into finding ways for research to have a white potato variety that can grow in St. Lucia. There are three key varieties that have been worked with, but in this particular initiative and in the Eastern Caribbean, it is more specifically the Desiree variety of white potato. Desiree is kind of a pink-red variety, and we also had the Spunta, which is a kind of a white variety.
3: Ministry of Agriculture official Mr. Thaddeus Constantine encouraged tomato and pepper farmers in particular into Irish potato farming since the crops share similar properties.
5: Potatoes like cold nights. They like tomatoes. They like cold nights, warm days. They like a difference in temperature of about 5 to 8 degrees between the night and the day. And that's how they're going to tuberize. Tomatoes and peppers are the same. They're from the same family. And so farmers who are able to grow tomatoes effectively can grow this crop effectively. They have the same care. They have the same challenges, same disease challenges, same insect challenges. And the only difference is that this crop tends to be a little specific, that we have a planting window that we try to follow for the varieties that we've evaluated.
3: He stressed that local weather conditions are suited for the many varieties of the crop, which can be grown year-round. He also reassured farmers that the crop can bring in significant revenue. From the Government Information Service, I'm Virgil Leonti reporting.
0: The St. Lucia Blind Welfare Association is observing Blindness Awareness Month with a call for greater inclusion and support for the visually impaired. Here is Desley Poyot with the details.
6: The observance is being held under the theme From Awareness to Action, Empowering Inclusion and Expanding Opportunity. Throughout the month, the association will host activities including eye screening, braille reading, accessibility discussions, and public awareness programs aiming to encourage equal opportunities for persons living with blindness and visual impairment. President of the association, Glenn Simon, is also encouraging St. Lucians to pay closer attention to eye health and early detection while calling on the public to help remove barriers and create a more inclusive society for all. For the Government Notebook, I am Desley Poyot.
0: You are listening to Government Notebook. We will be back in a moment.
7: Under the St. Lucia proposed cannabis industry, all cannabis must be consumed in a private place. 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
0: Welcome back. The Ministry of Education is expanding mental health services across the school system. Nivalo Geest reports.
9: The Ministry of Education is moving to strengthen mental health support services within schools following recent concerns involving student and teacher welfare. Minister for Education, Honorable Kenson Casimir, announced that 10 additional counselors have been approved for the school system.
10: We endorse 10 new counselors for our school system, primarily our students. But the funny thing is, even the counselors that are currently in existence in the meeting said we need to identify one counselor, preferably a regionally respected counselor for teachers and for them as counselors.
9: The minister also acknowledged the emotional pressures faced by teachers, principals, and other school staff.
10: We all here need that cathartic intervention in terms of what we do on a daily basis. And that is what I, as minister, want to ensure is done for all stakeholders in our education system.
9: Minister Casimir emphasized the importance of mental wellness and self-care. For the Government Information Service, I am Nival Ogis.
0: Ambassador of the Kingdom of Morocco to St. Lucia, His Excellency Younes Derhoussi, officially presented his letters of credence to the Deputy Governor General, Mr. Felix Finisterre, on May 14th. Following the ceremony, Ambassador Derhoussi paid a courtesy call on Prime Minister Honorable Philippe J. Pierre. Discussions focused on strengthening bilateral relations and deepening cooperation between St. Lucia and the Kingdom of Morocco. The training division of the Ministry of the Public Service concluded a three-day workshop aimed at government drivers. More on this story from Miguel Morissette.
11: The workshop, which began on May 20th at the training division in Union, forms part of the ministry's professional drivers development program. The initiative is specifically designed to enhance the professionalism, safety awareness, discretion, and service excellence of drivers assigned to ministers, parliamentary secretaries, and other senior government officials within the public service. Speaking at the opening ceremony, Senior Minister and Minister for the Public Service, Transport, Information and Utilities Regulation, Honorable Stevenson King, emphasized the significance of the workshop and the responsibilities entrusted to government drivers.
12: Today's workshop is very important as far as I'm concerned. And many times, those of us who are at the top tend to believe that we've got drivers and they know what to do. We believe that they understand the job, that they understand their responsibility. And for me, I see it much broader than just being a driver. Being a driver means that you have, whether it's the minister or a supervisor, permanent secretary, or even staff who you normally transport on a daily basis. It means that you have those important lives in your hand, very important lives, whether it's your colleagues who you drive sometimes. Most importantly, driving officials. The trust and confidence is placed in you to take those individuals from one point to another point safely.
11: Minister King further highlighted the importance of confidentiality,
13: virtual DJ,
11: preparedness while executing official duties. The program covers a wide range of areas aimed at enhancing the competence and preparedness of government drivers. Modules include ethics, confidentiality, protocol, etiquette, communication, personal well-being, vehicle safety, maintenance and inspection, defensive and protective driving, as well as security awareness and threat sensitivity, among others. From the Ministry of the Public Service, Transport, Information and Utilities Regulation, I am Miguel Morissette.
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0: Merci Michael. And before I leave, here is a recap of the headlines. Honorable Emma Hippolyte, have condemned the violent killing of youth activist and young mother Joy Fenn-Omer. And the Ministry of Education is expanding mental health support services in schools with the addition of new counselors. This has been Government Notebook. I am Kendall Eugene. Thank you for listening.

It is now 6:32 a.m. in St. Lucia and the Eastern Caribbean. Good morning. Blessings and good morning to one and to all. Welcome to the Breakfast Club right here on Radio 100 Helen FM. My name is Vanetta, also known as Miss V. I'll be keeping you company until 11 a.m. this morning. It's a beautiful Tuesday morning, the 26th of May, 2026. Wherever you are listening to us in St. Lucia, around the Caribbean, and of course the diaspora. Good morning. I want to say thank you to Charlie for holding things down on Levee St. Lucie. Have a terrific Tuesday, Charlie. An early morning shout out to M844 Mr. Lane. Thank you for bringing me here very safely this morning. Glad to see you. And M495 Mr. Kirby from the Grosley bus stand. Thank you for bringing me to Castries very safely as well. All of our bus drivers, north, south, east, and west, perhaps you're out and about today. Good morning to you. Saying good morning to Mr. Henry, M237. Mr. Johnny, M878. Mr. Cecile, M163. Welcome back on the road. The Man Redemption, M1001. Good morning. M272, 1213. All of the Cicero bus drivers, happy, happy Tuesday to you. To the Boss Adrian Shuttles, Mr. Mike, good morning. Mr. Evans, Mr. De Riviere, Mr. McCauley, the man GT. M1100, 1304, 1288. All of the Boss Adrian Shuttles, good morning, gentlemen. To the Grosley drivers, the man Skelter, Bear. The man Alvin, M1118, 210, good morning. To the Grand Riviere drivers, Moshi, LeClary, Mr. Danley, Cool Runnings, Stoney, the man Coco, Blessed Assurance, good morning, gentlemen. Rockhold Pave, Latok, The Morn, good morning. City Bus, happy Tuesday, sir. Laquamango and Marigo, good morning. Denry, Denry Valley, Mark Bexall, good morning. Miku, all parts of Miku, good morning. To the Viewfort drivers, M310, Mr. Cole, Officer James, Mr. Kirby, good morning. The Man Reggae, good morning. Joselle Saltibus, Ancillary Canneries, Jack Mel. Soufre, every single part. If you're a shuttle driver, you drive on the main highways and byways. A taxi driver, carrying staff, carrying your family, yourself. Maybe you're on your way to the gym, coming from the gym, wherever you are this morning. Ms. V says, blessings, blessings, good morning to you. At 6:45 a.m., I'll be bringing you the News 45 Major. Complete with your weather report, so you can keep it locked for that. Welcome once again to the Breakfast Club. We sprinkle a little bit of everything on your breakfast plate, as we believe that breakfast is the most important meal of the day. And yes, I am back in the hot seat. So let's give thanks and praise for life. Open up your two eyes. That's two blessings right there. We come for those who mourn. Fresh strength to the families who lost loved ones most recently. So let's kick things off in the right direction with your espresso shot. Let's go.

just a gentle reminder. What God cannot change, what he cannot fix, what he cannot heal does not exist. And in a world filled with pain, confusion, frustration, anger, and all of the things that do not push forth progress, God is not blind, he is not deaf, he is certainly not dumb. We may not understand his ways, but we can acknowledge his power. Taking this one from Washi Matambo, featuring David Dam and E. Daniels, with Our God. Take that into your terrific Tuesday. Saying good morning to Mama J over in Dominica. Happy Tuesday, Mommy. Getting ready to take a short commercial break. When we get back, the News 45 Major. Keep it locked.

0: 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I am very impressed with Pedrolo. With this pump, everything is already complete. It's just, it is much easier. Smart switch, everything there ready. Now, I just had to add my non-returns, and that was it. And that is why I will go back to them. And I will go back to them steady.
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0: headlines. National volleyball player Giovanni Darian Roberts stabbed to death in Sunny Acres. City Blasters secure undefeated T20 title with dominant final victory. And U.S. airstrikes hit Iranian sites, disrupting the fragile ceasefire talks. Welcome to News 45 Major for Tuesday, the 26th of May, 2026. With details of the news, I am Vanetta Phillip. Police have launched a murder investigation after a young man was stabbed to death. The victim has been identified as 32-year-old Vincentian national Giovanni Darian Roberts. Officers discovered his unresponsive body at a residence in Sunny Acres on Friday afternoon. First responders noted that the popular local figure had suffered a severe neck wound. This tragic killing marks the 35th recorded homicide on the island this year. Roberts was a well-known athlete who represented the national volleyball team and coached tennis. Authorities are now urging anyone with information about the attack to call the crime hotline. St. Lucia is introducing new incentives to stop a critical shortage of nurses leaving for jobs abroad. The government hopes these benefits will halt a damaging regional brain drain and stabilize the island's healthcare sector.
1: Often described as the backbone of the healthcare system, nurses are steadily declining in number in St. Lucia, a trend confirmed by Health Minister Moses Jean-Baptiste.
2: We really want to encourage more young people to go into nursing. I am proud of the students who are at the Sarfalis Community College, and this government continues to assist with tuition, hoping to encourage students to go into nursing. We know now, and it's common knowledge, that nursing, you almost can't go wrong with this profession. We have a deficit of about 150 to 162 nurses in St. Lucia, and we need more nurses, especially specialist nurses.
1: St. Lucia's health minister says that while he remains encouraged by the number of individuals currently enrolling in nursing studies, further government incentives will be considered to encourage even more people to pursue the noble profession.
2: The Minister for Finance, we've had those discussions, and whenever he can, I'm sure the Minister for Finance will look into the possibility of how else can we assist individuals to go into nursing and into general medicine, into the field of medicine, not only doctors and so on, pharmacists. We have a deficit of pharmacists. So part of the reason is because of the demand from the other markets.
1: Brain drain remains a real and persistent challenge plaguing the Caribbean region, as some of the

0: go by even an even greater need for care for the elderly. And so, yes, that's a challenge. We have not solved it yet, but we are hoping that even more St. Lucians, younger St. Lucians, will opt to go into nursing. It's a challenge for us.
1: Falling birth rates, an aging population, and the migration of the creme de la creme are among the complex societal challenges facing many Caribbean leaders. In the midst of the nursing shortage, St. Lucia's health minister is banking on the resilience of the profession, coupled with government support for education, to attract more people to nursing and to encourage more trained professionals to remain on the island to deliver services within the healthcare system. Solish Alfred, HTS News Force.
2: The City Blasters have won the St. Lucia Premier League T20 title in emphatic fashion. The team defeated the Shoselcraft Masters by 73 runs in the final. This victory capped off an entirely undefeated season for the dominant City side. Rain reduced the championship match to 18 overs per side at the Grozzly Grounds. The Blasters batted first and piled up a massive total of 219 runs. In reply, Chozelle collapsed early after losing their star batsman for a first ball duck. They were eventually bowled out for 146 runs as the Blasters celebrated long into the night. The demarcation of the beaches adjacent to the ramp in Rodney Bay is approaching its final stages.
3: The demarcation of the recreational shorelines near the popular ramp in Rodney Bay began in February as part of efforts to safeguard sea bathers in the wake of a decade of tragic boating incidents in the coastal waters of St. Lucia. This terrible mishap stretched from the placid waters of Rodney Bay to the coves and caves along the West Coast Caribbean seaboard to Soufre, where swimmers have been mowed down by vessels, with some accidents resulting in fatal injuries. Christopher Alexander, the Director of Maritime Affairs at SLASPA, phoned into the popular Radio 100 program, What Makes Me Mad, this week. He reported considerable progress regarding safety improvements, with the next phase focusing on educating stakeholders on the protocols for boat operators and sea bathers alike.
4: I just wanted to inform you and the listeners that we almost in completion of the project.
5: Mm-hmm.
4: As we speak, the project went along smoothly, but as of now, we're just trying to meet the various stakeholders again on Wednesday for us to clarify the manner in which the corridors and the demarcation will be utilized by the boat operators and sea bathers alike.
3: Hoteliers who operate near the ramp have voiced their concerns regarding the breadth of the demarcation corridors.
4: We know there are a few hotel establishments along the Raidry Beach area, and hence some of the beach, especially the big gardens, and some of the water sports agencies. They have their own concerns as to the width of the corridor in which the vessels will transit.
5: Okay.
4: So because of that concern raised, we are having an engagement on Wednesday at 2 p.m. At the Maritime Division or SLASPA's training room.
5: Okay.
4: For us to have further sensitization.
3: Following the fatal boating accident of 34-year-old Samuel Philippin Soufre, authorities are tightening maritime safety rules and establishing clear water zones. SLASPA is partnering with local stakeholders to enforce these regulations and provide safety training to prevent future tragedies. Gina Filippi, HDS News Force.
2: And on to the international scene. The United States military has launched fresh airstrikes on southern Iran near the strategic port city of Bandar Abbas. According to U.S. Central Command, the self-defense strikes targeted Iranian missile sites and mine-laying vessels.

This sudden flare-up disrupts a fragile, weeks-long ceasefire between the two nations. The incident coincides with ongoing diplomatic talks in Qatar aimed at extending the truce and reopening the Strait of Hormuz. However, Iranian officials have downplayed the likelihood of an immediate breakthrough. Negotiations are reportedly slowed because U.S. intelligence believes Iran's supreme leader is currently in hiding. Meanwhile, President Trump has demanded that Iran either hand over or destroy its stockpiles of highly enriched uranium. A Chinese tech startup has introduced what it claims is the world's first commercial home robot butler. Developed by Giga AI, the Sealite S1 is a two-armed wheeled machine designed to handle common household chores. Recent promotional demonstrations showed the device performing tasks like frying eggs, chopping vegetables, and loading laundry. The company will place the first 100 pilot units into employees' homes later this month. Giga AI then intends to offer free public testing across the city of Wuhan in early 2027. The startup expects the robot to carry a retail price tag of roughly $15,000 at launch. However, industry skeptics warn that real-world homes are still too far complex and unpredictable for current consumer robotics. Pope Leo has demanded that the world, quote, disarm artificial intelligence. In a major new document, he warned that unregulated tech risks creating, quote, new digital slaveries, end of quote. The pontiff strongly condemned using algorithms in modern warfare. He stated that no code can ever make war morally acceptable. Unusually, the Pope presented the letter himself alongside top tech executives at the Vatican. The document also contains a historic apology for the Catholic Church's past role in traditional slavery. Finally, Leo issued an urgent ethical appeal to developers to protect basic human dignity. The first enhanced games in Las Vegas failed to deliver the promised wave of world records. Only one athlete actually beat an official world mark. Greek swimmer Christian Gkolomiev went faster in the 50-meter freestyle. However, his record will not stand because he used banned drugs and an illegal swimsuit. Remarkably, three completely clean athletes won their events anyway. Elite sprinters Fred Curley and Tristan Evelyn both took home victories against doped rivals. Between events, giant arena screens openly displayed the exact drug regimens the competitors were using. Desperate for history, the event staff even broke their own rules to give struggling weightlifters extra attempts. Despite underwhelming athletic results, organization leaders claimed a huge cultural victory. And now time for news on the weather.

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For today, Tuesday, the 26th of May, 2026, your forecaster, Emmanuel Descartes. Present weather at your Uranora Airport is partly cloudy and hazy. Present temperature at your Uranora Airport is 27 degrees Celsius or 81 degrees Fahrenheit. Last night's minimum temperature at your Uranora Airport was 27 degrees Celsius or 81 degrees Fahrenheit. Relative humidity at your Uranora Airport is 81%. Wind at your Uranora Airport is blowing from the east at 23 miles per hour or 37 kilometers per hour. Rainfall in the 24-hour period that ended at 2 a.m. today at Uranora Airport, 14.6 millimeters. Total rainfall for the month of May so far at Uranora Airport, 78.3 millimeters. Sunset today, 6:27 p.m. Sunrise tomorrow, 5:35 a.m. Forecast for St. Lucia valid for the next 24 hours. Winds will be blowing from the east near 22 miles per hour or 35 kilometers per hour. Weather, partly cloudy and hazy, becoming cloudy at times with a few showers. Persons with respiratory ailments and dust allergies are advised to take the necessary precautions due to reduced air quality. Marine forecast for seas in a 25-mile or 40-kilometer radius from St. Lucia. Tides for Castries Harbour, low at 6:35 a.m., high at 1:11 p.m. Tides for Beaufort Bay, low at 8:02 a.m., high at 2:18 p.m. Seas locally rough with waves and easterly swells, 6 to 9 feet or 1.8 to 2.7 meters. Small craft operators and sea bathers should exercise caution due to locally rough seas and reduced visibility. Forecast for the Lesser Antilles. Partly cloudy and hazy, becoming cloudy at times with a few showers. Tropical weather outlook. A relatively dry and stable air mass and a plume of Saharan dust are expected over the Lesser Antilles during the next 24 hours. A tropical wave located over the eastern tropical Atlantic is moving westward near 17 miles per hour or 28 kilometers per hour. Tropical cyclone formation is not expected over the tropical Atlantic during the next 7 days. This has been your 6 a.m. weather report, your forecaster, Emmanuel Descartes.

0: And a recap of the headlines. National volleyball player Giovanni Darian Roberts stabbed to death in Sunny Acres. City Blasters secure undefeated T20 title with dominant final victory. And U.S. airstrikes hit Iranian sites, disrupting the fragile ceasefire talks. This has been News 45 Major for today, Tuesday, the 26th of May, 2026. I am Vanessa Phillip. We will be back after these messages.
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It is now 14 minutes after the hour of 7 a.m. in St. Lucia in the Eastern Caribbean. Welcome once again to the Breakfast Club on Radio 100 and on FM. This is Ms. V in the hot seat until 11 a.m. this morning. All my men at the crib. It's a terrific Tuesday. And saying good morning to my WhatsApp family. Auntie Jackie, Miss Mary, Miss Madeline, Miss Leota. Good morning.

morning to Miss Corrine. Happy, happy Tuesday. Carrefour, Miss Unica, Techie in Viewfort. Big up, good morning. Taking this one from Nicole Ray, featuring Missy Elliott, Make It Hot. Before that, we heard from SWV, featuring Missy again, with Can We.

Taking this one from Olivia Bizout. Before that, we heard from Angie Martinez featuring Lil Mo and Sicario, If I Could Go. Now 24 minutes after the hour of 7 a.m. Good morning.

And taking a double header here from Keisha Cole. This one's featuring Kanye West, I Changed My Mind. Before that we heard I Should Have Cheated. It's now 7:30 a.m. Time for a short commercial break. When we get back, more music and more vibes. Keep it locked.

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2: Hello, I'm Stanley Lucien. Welcome to the HTS e-poll. It's your opportunity to weigh in on the most pressing issues of the day. The U.S. federal prosecutors in Miami have officially unsealed a criminal indictment against 94-year-old Raul Castro, the brother of Fidel Castro. The charges stem from the 1996 downing of 2 civilian aircraft. At the same time, severe fuel shortages are triggering widespread blackouts across Cuba. Analysts fear this intensive pressure serves as a green light for an incoming invasion. So we ask, does this criminal indictment of Raul Castro portend a full U.S. takeover of Cuba? Remember, our EPOL team is always on the go to get your responses as well. Watch the HTS News Force from 7 p.m. for the results and a new discussion.

It's now 18 minutes to the hour of 8 a.m. 8 a.m. workers, guess what? You got 18 minutes to get to work on time and safely. If you're driving, enjoying the vibe, please be careful on the island's roads. If you are on public transportation, journey mercies to you, your fellow passengers, and of course, your driver. A double header there from Nadia Batson. Pieces. Before that, you heard Hammock. Saying good morning to Mitchell Moss Mixers. Big up to you, my brother. I know you love this one. Sunkiss Realtors, good morning. The Maintenance Guys Limited, good morning, gentlemen.

0: shook.
1: Saying good morning to Queen Satu. Happy, happy Tuesday, Queen.
0: Missing it when I'm gonna love for you. Keep me up. Only you alone.
1: Miss Beverly and Miss Audrey, good morning. Happy Tuesday.
0: Girl, you are that thing I could never leave you alone. No. And no matter what they could say, I'm holding your clothes.
1: And if you're just tuning in, this is The Breakfast Club with Miss V on Radio 100 Helen FM. Taking this one from Cass, something called Coco Tea. Before that, we had a double header there from. Before that, we had a double header there from Patrice Roberts, Roxo,

And a double header there from Michael Teacher. Something called Runaway. Before that, we heard DNA. And not forgetting Kess and Benjamin with Carnival Friend. Now 1 minute to the hour of 8 a.m. in St. Lucia and the Eastern Caribbean. And get ready to take a short commercial break. When we get back, we turn the music around inside of a new hour. This is the Breakfast Club Radio 100.

0: The OECS Regional Health Project is a project funded by the World Bank. The project focuses on resilience. At this center in particular, one of the initiatives that we have focused on to build resilience is the rainwater harvesting system.
1: It is very simple to set up the non-potable system. It's like we've been catching water at our homes for years. You run the pipe into the tank and then you add a first flush system. The first flush system is just a line before the water goes into the tank. It allows all the leaves and debris to come off and therefore the cleaner water goes into the tank. I would encourage anybody to do a rainwater harvesting system. I mean, we know it as children, we grew up in it. If you need water resources, you're having water issues, go ahead and try it.
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It is now 18 minutes after the hour of 8 a.m. Inside of a new hour on the Breakfast Club, Radio 100 LNFM. Taking this one from Turbulence, something called Undefeated. Chef Thaddeus, I know that's your track right there. Good morning. Before that, we heard from Luciano with It's Me Again, Ja, and Grams Morgan, Wash the Tears.

Saying good morning to my USVI family. DJ Top Shotter, Mr. Raw, the man Ben, all of our listeners over in the USVI, good morning. Mr. Norbert over in Tortola, good morning to you, sir. Happy Tuesday. After Dark 758, good morning. Officer Bernard and the A-team over at the GNFU, have an excellent Tuesday.

singing this one from Sister Nancy. Bam, bam. Found out we heard from Marcia Griffiths, the first cut. Not forgetting Bob Marley and the Wailers with One Drop. It's now 27 minutes after the hour of 8 a.m.

Taking this one from Bujumbantan. Brand new. Something called Butterflies. It's now 8:30 a.m. Time for a short commercial break. When we get back, more music, more vibes. Not forgetting your Creole word for the day. 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
4: Ouais, monsieur. 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

It's now 19 minutes to the hour of 9 a.m. Taking some tracks here from Fields, the Audio Collective, from Team Fox, St. Lucia. This one's called Everything from Shemi J. Even now we heard from Keisha K with Show Me. And Sedale with Insane. Getting ready to bring you your Creole word for the day. If you're celebrating a birthday today, happy and blessed birthday to you. 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

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And your Creole Word for Today is the word Feb. Feb. F-E-B. Accent grave on the E. An adjective which means weak. Example of the word used in a sentence of this meaning. J'aime faibly empêcher continuer à sous la route là. His weak leg prevented him from continuing on his way. Your bonus Creole word for today is the word femme. Femme. F-E-M-E. Accent grave on the first E, accent acute on the second E. A verb which means to close or to shut. Example of the word used in a sentence of this meaning. Atoya Kaila, ek femme la porte la souple. Come into the house and close the door, please. And the recap of your Creole word for today, the word feb. F-E-B. Accent grave on the E. An adjective which means weak. Your bonus Creole word for the day, the word femme. F-E-M-E. Accent grave on the first E, accent acute on the second E. A verb which means to close or to shut. La vie actuellement c'est la jekini. La vie actuellement c'est division kini. La vie actuellement c'est bois cash kini. La vie actuellement c'est high kini. I want to say thank you for joining me for the Creole Word for the day. 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And good morning to the management and staff of Carrasco and Son. Have a terrific Tuesday. It's now 12 minutes to the hour of 9 a.m. At the top of the hour, we do have what makes me mad. With Mr. Stanley Lucien and yours truly, Miss V. What makes me mad is brought to you by the Monroe Credit Union today.

Lucelec customers are advised that from Thursday the 14th of May to Monday the 25th of May, the company will be undertaking a meter replacement campaign in parts of Castries East and Groseley. 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

0: Let's say a very special warm welcome to everyone joining us on this beautiful Monday morning. It's the 26th of May, and of course, let's say welcome back in the warmest of ways to Vanetta. How are you doing, madam?
1: You sure it's the warmest of ways?
0: Oh, the warmest.
1: You sure?
0: Yeah.
1: Are you certain?
0: I am, yeah. How are you doing?
1: Good morning, Stanley.
0: Good morning.
1: I am good.
0: Uh-huh.
1: Fantastic to be back.
0: I guess you missed me.
1: A little birdie told me. Because I asked a little birdie, hey, you think Stanley misses me? I wasn't saying he miss you, man. He'll never say it, but he miss you.
0: And if you don't admit it, you know men already. We're not supposed to admit it.
1: Yeah, because they had a lot of men up in here for the last 2 weeks, so it's like, wait a minute.
0: Let's say a special thank you to Doc,
1: yes,
0: for holding it down.
1: Doctor Beat,
0: his experience and
1: thank you
0: versatility,
1: so much. Thank you
0: shone
1: so much.
0: Through.
1: Thank you
0: and
1: very
0: thanks
1: much.
0: Thanks a lot, Doc. Much appreciated. You was there and alive, active, sharp.
1: Mm-hmm.
0: And involved very much so. Thanks.
1: I hope you did not give Doc stress. In fact,
0: no,
1: Doc can handle you.
0: I didn't.
1: I know Doc can
0: such
1: handle
0: a good boy. I'm always such a good boy.
1: Chips. Been saying good morning to our viewers on Facebook, HDS Online, and we are about to go live on Radio 100 Helen FM's Facebook page.
0: Yes,
1: Stanley.
0: Okay,
1: Stanley.
0: So, give us some insight. Were the pictures true? I saw the picture. Everybody suddenly look pictures of Lady
1: this
0: V.
1: This man
0: say,
1: always seeing pictures. AI generated things.
0: I say, is it
1: I
0: AI?
1: Do not understand.
0: Is that AI or real? I say, I don't know. But when I see her, I'll ask.
1: What are you talking about? What pictures
0: I'll show
1: are those?
0: You that. They say, boy, but look, it's not Lady V. I say, I don't know. Is it real? I say, I don't know.
1: What do you mean, is it real?
0: I don't know.
1: That sounded like a compromising position.
0: No. Nothing of the sort.
1: Is it real?
0: Yeah.
1: I have issues with that. I have issues with that.
0: don't.
1: Is it real?
0: Fear not.
1: Is it real?
0: Yeah, but the vacation was good. You're well rested, ready to go.
1: Well rested, refreshed.
0: Mm-hmm.
1: I was saying this morning I heard a difference in my voice when I came on, because I started back yesterday.
0: Yeah.
1: So I realized, I'm like, wow, Vanetta, your voice needed to rest.
0: Okay.
1: Thank God Stanley's wasn't around for 2 weeks to engage
0: on
1: me in banter.
0: Oh God, no.
1: But yeah, it was good. I enjoyed it.
0: Okay.
1: Too short,
0: okay.
1: But you know how it goes, you know.
0: All right. You didn't travel?
1: Anyone know my business for?
0: Yeah, I want to know.
1: No, just because you want to know doesn't mean you have to know.
0: Yeah.
1: Husband, yes, sir?
0: At least you'd be kind enough to share.
1: Somebody stop him. Stanley, all you need to know is that I had an enjoyable vacation.
0: Okay.
1: And yeah, I spent much needed time with the much needed people.
0: Oof.
1: And with family,
0: all
1: with
0: right.
1: You know, reconnecting
0: friends
1: with friends.
0: Stuff,
1: yes, I had not seen my girls in a while, so it was good to get together.
0: Yeah, and not have the routine of having to get up early.
1: Oh my gosh, I think that was one of the best parts.
0: Getting
1: up late every morning.
0: Okay, so I'm sure everyone joins me in telling you welcome back.
1: Thank
0: in
1: you
0: as
1: so
0: big
1: much.
0: Way as possible.
1: Thank you. Yes, the WhatsApp family, gave me a warm welcome back yesterday.
0: Yeah.
1: So, and this morning.
0: I'm not sure they missed you.
1: And then you see.
0: I'm not sure.
1: You are not sure. I know I am.
0: I'm not sure they missed you.
1: I know that
0: okay.
1: They missed me. Okay.
0: All right. So, the news. Let's kick off in
1: yes,
0: grand style.
1: Stanley, the news. Let me pull it up right here. So, in the headline, Stanley, this morning, excuse me, we have here. National volleyball player Javoni Darian Roberts stabbed to death in Sunny Acres. City Blasters secure undefeated T20 title with dominant final victory.
0: Yeah.
1: And U.S. airstrikes hit Iranian sites, disrupting the fragile ceasefire talks.
0: Yeah. And what did make the news as well that at some point we can get to discussing it is you have a group of Haitian nationals in St. Lucia, who obviously entered the island illegally, but very, very unfortunately and sad about the fact that they right now at Bordeley.
1: So, I did hear that.
0: Yeah, at some point. That disturbs me. I must say. And I have a soft spot for Haitians, but I have a soft spot for Caribbean people. I know how so disadvantaged we are. Now, I know the reality, too. Haiti has a population, I think, of either 11 or so or 13 million people. And so we can't allow the floodgates to open up. There's absolutely essential with its meager resources. Cannot cope. I know that. So that's a starting point. And however, imprisoning fellow Caribbean nationals for an unlawful entry into the island is to me quite a it hurts me. And you see, history is important, huh? When Haiti gained its independence, 1805, 1st of January, I think, one of the things in their constitution was that, and even prior to this, that if as a black person you arrived in Haiti, number one, you're free, and effectively you are national, you are a resident. That was a history. There were cases of slaves from neighboring island making their way to Haiti, and when the plantation owners and those other places would say, hey, and our slaves, the Haitian authorities would say, sorry, if they came on a boat, you can come back and take your boat. But a black man on Haiti is a free man. The history is important. We see people from all over the place coming to St. Lucia and they're not legal. You know, we mustn't treat the Haitians worse than we treat anybody else. Most definitely not. And I understand the reality in St. Lucia. I understand the fact that we don't have the means. We don't have the sort of accommodation. You know, in some countries you have vacant places that you could put people in and you can accommodate a certain number. It's tough for St. Lucia. I know that. We're struggling with housing for our own people. But yeah. I just think it exceedingly unfortunate that these people should land in prison. And I hope, for God's sake, they're not being treated like prisoners. That it's just a place to hold them for the time being. And if we can rally to give these people all the support we can give them, because what they're going through is tough.
1: Yeah, it's a difficult position to be in.
0: Haiti has never been given a chance, never, for daring to dismantle slavery, for daring to topple that wicked regime. Never. Even the U.S. it helped ensured that it was pinned down. And then France imposed massive amounts that they had to pay for daring to gain their freedom. And the U.S. would give loans to Haiti that wouldn't come to them at all, that would go to France that they have to pay back. The occupation, the many occupations the U.S. have had of Haiti and the, you know, their treasury and everything else, taking their goals. And it's a country that has been abused. So people seeing what's happening there, Haiti couldn't spend its money on infrastructure, bridges, roads, schools, hospitals. You had to pay France first. For what? For gaining, for daring to gain your freedom. I don't know. I have a soft spot for them, and I'll say it loud. I do. And they're a fellow CARICOM nation, and CARICOM should have, I don't know, the statements coming on Haiti and what they've done is, at best, superficial. Superficial.
1: Yeah, at times I forget Haiti is part of CARICOM, you know, based on the lack of speaking about Haiti in regards to the lack of, you know, if there is support, we don't hear about it. Like, you're not hearing CARICOM's voice in this. And I'm talking about for years now. And it's upsetting to know that if you're supposed to be part of a Caribbean body, a Caribbean community, that not even that Caribbean community, you don't feel that support. Yeah. I'm not saying that they haven't supported them.
0: Nobody comes to Haiti's defense.
1: Like, yeah,
0: what they the don't. Dominican there is Republic no, has done to the Haitians.
1: Mm-hmm.
0: People whose mothers were born in Haiti, but if you had any, you know, Haiti lineage, if you like, they killed these people. You know, they killed them. You know, if you could just not pronounce a word in a particular way that suggested that you're not Dominican in their view, they got rid of you. You know, they got rid of you. That's what Haiti was subjected to everywhere it went. And when I listened to Drew and the Prime Minister of Saint Kitts, I said, what a massive disappointment. The man is saying, when the US is saying, hey, you have to accept third parties, say, okay, we're willing to, but not Haitians. I say, wow, listen to this guy. Where these guys are educated? Where are they educated? Where? God, please help us. You know, I just lost all respect for this guy. And you openly, you feel that way, but you can say it openly. It's horrible to feel that way. That you can say, well, we open to anybody. So you could come from any far-flung area, no connection in the Caribbean. You're welcome. But Haiti, wow. But I don't know, the miseducation of our people, and it's shown. And sorry, I'm going on a rant. And Veneta, because, you know, I've been looking, and these things are connected. A lot of things, I will always say, a lot of things we think are not connected, they're connected. I believe at the root of, you see, all of this crime you see in St. Lucia, all of the social disruption, the antisocial behavior, at the root of this is a low sense of self-worth. At the root of it. That's my belief. It's a hypothesis I really want to explore. At the root of it is a low sense of self-worth. In the first place, if you have a high sense of self-worth, you're not going to kill a man you have a little dispute with over $20, $50, $200, $1,000. If you have a high sense of self-worth, you will not take $500 to go and kill a fellow man with whom you have no dispute, but because somebody gave you $500 and possibly a gun. If you have a high sense of self-worth and you belong to a nation, a small nation like ours, you won't be, you know, importing guns or taking guns from the police and giving it to criminals. You absolutely will not be doing that. You will not. So, and it's reflected in the way we treat our fellow Caribbean people, the Haitians. So a lot of things we think are not connected are connected. I believe the root of a lot of these things is our low sense of self-worth. We don't believe in ourselves. Here's another place we see it too. It may sound insignificant to the bigger things we're talking about. But when you tell me you have local artists who have to struggle to get airplay of their songs, and our DJs, our announcers, by and large, you listen to all the stations, they push some garbage from overseas. And I said, but I know, because I follow our local artists, and over the last 20 years, we've produced some remarkable guys, especially in the soca. They struggle to get airplay in St. Lucia because we don't have that sense of belief, self-worth, confidence, no pani. We do not have it. And it's shown in the way we treat each other. No, because if you believe in yourself, it will be reflected in the way you treat your fellow man. So for our artists to struggle to get a little airplay, I go to social events. And I had also, even on Sunday, I was at a fundraiser, and I listening to the DJ, I said, look at this. It's struggling to play a little local and playing all sorts of garbage music. I said, monsieur, we have so many artists, our soca artists over the last few years, phenomenal. We have our denry segment. Okay, you may not want to get some of the risky stuff depending on the event, but there are some nice, humorous other ones that you could play. They don't play it. You know, we have our old calypsos. They don't play it. Our own? So what's at the root of that? Self-worth. No pani. We don't believe in ourselves. So we have a false sense of aggression and noise. But deep within, we empty. We do not believe in ourselves. And until we start to infuse that sense of self-fulfilling our people, we're doomed. We're thinking, what, you run police all over the place, you'll stop the crime, but a fellow who don't believe in himself and don't believe in his fellow man will just, for the slightest reason, he'll just shoot him. You must infuse self-worth in our people. I believe in that. I've been thinking long and hard about it. I believe in it. We do not have it. That's why the behaviors, you see it at the root of it. We do not have that strong sense of self-worth. Sorry, I said a lot, but I'm happy to get it off because I do believe in what I'm saying. I do.
1: So. Well, what you are saying makes sense, Stanley. Yeah. So, always welcoming your views.
0: Yeah.
1: Mm, indeed.
0: And I stand by it, you know. I mean, I stand by it.
1: Yeah, you stand tall by it too.
0: Yeah.
1: We know this. And somebody says, Stanley, it's Tuesday. Did you say Monday? With 3 exclamation marks.
0: You see?
1: Stanley, it's
0: okay,
1: Tuesday.
0: I did. My hands are raised. Yeah, sorry, okay. It's Monday for me.
1: Yeah, because it's the first day of the week for you.
0: It's the second day of the week for the rest of us. It is Tuesday.
1: Yes, it is Tuesday.
0: I'm sorry. Mm. I hope I didn't mislead anyone.
1: Mm-hmm.
0: Yeah.
1: When you make somebody write the wrong date
0: on a
1: document.
0: Of confusion.
1: Mm?
0: Yeah.
1: Anyway.
0: Pardon.
1: Yes, Stanley.
0: Yeah. Okay.
1: Let's touch on a couple of things
0: in the news.
1: Police have launched a murder investigation after a young man was stabbed to death. The victim has been identified as 32-year-old Vincentia National Giovanni Darian Roberts. Officers discovered his unresponsive body at a residence in Sunny Acres on Friday afternoon.
0: Mm-hmm.
1: First responders noted that the popular local figure had suffered a severe neck wound.
0: Mm-hmm.
1: This tragic killing marks the 35th recorded homicide on the island this year.
0: Yeah. You know, a significant thing, Vanetta, and sorry, but it's linked to what I was saying. If you look at some of the recent killings we've had, we had a flare-up in Soufre, we had a flare-up in Masha, we had a single incident now at Somersdale, we had one in Grosile. Look at those things. These are not crimes of somebody trying to rob another person, you know. That's not it. So we lost how many people in Masha? 3. How many people we lost in Soufre? Maybe about 3. We lost one in Grosile. Look, we lost one in Somersdale. So 6, that's 8. And that's just the more recent 8. None of these things having to do with somebody fighting over, you know, you try to rob me of money. I mean, the suggestion in all of those things, and if you listen to the stories on the ground, it's a question of, you know, little disputes. In some cases, it's suspected. That's what we can say for now. That these are crimes of passion.
1: Mm-hmm. Yeah.
0: And again, self-worth, if you believe in yourself, and Vanetta says, it's over. Saying, well, babes, I'm going to miss you, you know, but I respect your decision to move. Then Vanetta saying, hey, so fast, you ready to? And she wondering, hey, you had plans already. Now she quarreling, but you say, but you don't say you're leaving, baby, you know? But she says she wants to go, and, you know, you want to kill her. Oh, I didn't even mention, but how could I have missed this? The young lady who was killed down somewhere in that Marigot area there.
1: Yes, the young lady.
0: Yeah, a really, really sad case, Joy Sentoma. Again, this is not a crime of, you know, finance, a crime of and trying to steal or rob. It's not that. And again, if you believe in yourself, I know it hurts, and we need to say that to people. We need to say that to our young men, the fellows leaving school, that somebody's going to break up with you when you think, wow, they should have stayed. And, you know, you still feel for the person, but they don't feel for you. And it hurts. Fathers have to say it to their sons and to their daughters. Mothers have to say it to their sons. And somebody's going to break up with you, and it's going to hurt. It's going to hurt. And worse yet, if you see the person passing with somebody else, you say, oh, God, it is going to hurt. But but you need to learn to control it. You need to look into yourself and say, no, I'm gonna rise over it. I'm gonna become even a better person that this person might want to come back. And if they do, it would be on my terms. But we need to say that to our young men in particular, that sometimes a woman will say, I am finished with you.
1: So,
0: and it is tough.
1: So my two cents on this, Stanley, because, I mean, while I was out, of course, I'm seeing these things coming. The most recent death here, I knew the young man.
0: Mm-hmm.
1: So when I saw the photo, it threw me for a loop.
0: Yeah.
1: He was very, and condolences to his family.
0: Yeah, condolences.
1: You know?
0: Yeah, and to, and all, to the
1: all the families
0: and friends.
1: Yeah.
0: You know, who've lost.
1: Oh, who've lost. Yeah.
0: Yeah.
1: And. He was an avid sports person, but
0: yeah.
1: he also was into the arts. He was into dance. He was into modeling.
0: Okay.
1: We shared a couple of stages together.
0: Oh, you did, huh? Well,
1: in
0: yeah,
1: fashion shows, yeah. So that's how I knew him.
0: Yeah.
1: And when the news came, stopped me in my tracks. And
0: yeah.
1: I'm saying to myself, okay. And again, where he was found and all of that. I've got a lot of speculation happening.
0: Yeah, yeah.
1: And it's suspected that, you know.
0: No, we don't have to go there.
1: We don't, no, I'm just saying that, I mean, you just said wood underground too.
0: Mm.
1: So wood underground, very unconfirmed. We're not saying this is what it is, but it is suspected it may be, you know, somebody that was close to him. You
0: yeah.
1: understand?
0: Yeah.
1: Now, leave that there. The young lady who lost her life.
0: Mm-hmm.
1: And the story behind that,
0: mm-hmm, mm-hmm.
1: Stanley, that's not a new story. And I'm
0: mm-hmm.
1: going to speak from a woman's perspective.
0: Mm-hmm, mm-hmm, mm-hmm.
1: I am going to speak in regards to somebody who has family members in similar situations.
0: Wow.
1: And Stanley, this is, and again, I've entered into a lot of conversations, especially after the young lady lost her life.
0: Mm-hmm.
1: And, you know, so many women are saying, women of St. Lucia, and it could be, of course, we understand women, Caribbean, across the world, but we in St. Lucia, so
0: mm-hmm.
1: let me talk about
0: mm-hmm.
1: St. Lucia.
0: Mm-hmm.
1: Thousands of women are living in fear,
0: thousands,
1: Stanley.
0: Vanetta.
1: Stanley, I am telling you, thousands of women are living in fear. They cover their bruises with makeup,
0: yeah.
1: with foundation.
0: Uh-huh.
1: They cover up their pain with a smile.
0: Mm-hmm. Mm-hmm.
1: They support. They are the best supporters. They are the best mothers. They have the yeah.
0: Yeah.
1: I knock myself.
0: Yeah. I fail.
1: S-
0: yeah.
1: Something. It's and it's serious. It's real and it's serious.
0: But
1: and
0: it is
1: real.
0: But you say thousands,
1: yes,
0: Vanetta,
1: Stanley.
0: That becomes a little frightening.
1: It is frightening because that's the reality. Remember, Stanley. I remember about maybe a year and a half ago. I told you, Stanley. They have a number of things happening in Sinusha that are silent.
0: Mm-hmm.
1: People don't talk about
0: mm-hmm.
1: it, but it's
0: mm-hmm.
1: there.
0: Mm-hmm.
1: This is one of the things people don't talk about, and it's there. Before I went on leave,
0: yeah.
1: I remember, I think it was a news item that spoke of the helplines.
0: Mm-hmm.
1: And we, you know, a couple of callers say, you know, Ms. V, continue to say those helplines.
0: Mm-hmm.
1: Let me tell you something. A lot of these women do not know, did not either remember, or it was not in the back of their mind that there was a domestic violence helpline.
0: Okay.
1: You understand? And that's the reality of it. Whether people like to hear it or not, that is the reality of it, Stanley. Over the years, I still know of people that are silently going through, they're living with volatile partners. A time it's good, a time it's not good.
0: Yeah, yeah,
1: you know,
0: yeah,
1: you
0: yeah,
1: think
0: yeah,
1: everything
0: yeah.
1: is okay. You know, you call the police, and now when the police come, they come into a calm person.
0: Yeah, yeah, yeah, a different person.
1: And they're like, and the person is talking to them very nicely.
0: Yeah,
1: okay,
0: yeah.
1: Officer, not a problem. Okay, and the officers go, and the officers, this is what the officers say, and I'm getting that from somebody who called the police in for a dispute. If anything else happens, call us. If anything else happens,
0: yeah.
1: call us.
0: Yeah.
1: Really?
0: Yeah.
1: With two reports.
0: Come on, Stanley.
1: I am very passionate about this because it's something where I don't know the legislation. I don't know the whole 100% laws. I can only talk from knowing people dealing with this thing. This is stressful.
0: Yeah.
1: It is serious. And I am praying that this unfortunate incident with this young lady will not just rah, rah, rah and die.
0: Because there are,
1: I remember I saw a list, somebody made a list of women that passed, Stanley.
0: I know.
1: Unresolved cases. Yeah. And another, and let me just say this, I went on longer than I thought.
0: No, go ahead.
1: A personal friend of mine, and I'm going to say her name, she has passed, Alicia Hunt.
0: Mm-hmm.
1: Very close to me, Stanley.
0: Mm-hmm. Mm-hmm.
1: Spending nights at my house close to me.
0: Mm-hmm. Mm-hmm.
1: This young lady in 2000 and, let me not lie, 13. This young lady was pregnant, found stabbed to death at her home.
0: Mm-hmm.
1: They arrested the perpetrator or the suspected perpetrator. They gave him time. After a while, you know what happened, Stanley? The case got thrown out.
0: Mm-hmm.
1: How does a mother deal with that?
0: Mm-hmm.
1: And this young lady went up, was very prolific, went up for Carnival Queen, beautiful young lady, excellent voice. And how can we, because I remember the list, I'm like, you forgot Alicia. There are so many, Stanley, that are unresolved, magistrates not doing their work properly. Something or other has happened. Why must it take a drop of blood to move the powers that be to arrest these perpetrators or these people that are constantly abusing their partners? And I'm saying partners because I'm not relegating it to women only, because I know they have men that deal with abusive women too.
0: There are cases of that. It's in the minority, but there are cases.
1: But it's there. So that's why I keep saying partners are not
0: because,
1: women.
0: Because we do have a problem with violence, you know. And you see it demonstrated at different levels. You see, I mean, we get images of mothers beating daughters in a way that's absolutely brutal. You're not supposed to beat a post that way, let alone any living thing. And coming down with a, you know, I mean, just beating. We have a problem with violence, and people tell you, oh, and here's the other thing. I know they cite scripture, spare the rod and spoil the child. The children I have known who are best raised, well adjusted, never got any licks, huh? Those I know who were beaten terribly, they end up going bodily and all sorts of issues. And they end up being violent themselves.
1: Because
0: if you're introduced to violence and that's what you know, there's something called transferred aggression.
1: Mm-hmm.
0: So, you know, somebody is violent towards you, you are more likely, not necessarily must, more likely to be violent to someone else.
1: You are correct.
0: Just as, I check it on the road all the time. If you allow somebody to pass, you know, on the cashier's grid, there's a lot of hustle. Mm. So you allow a man to pass, boop, boop, you give him a little space. He is more likely to allow somebody else to pass lower down. So it's not only the aggression that's transferred, but also people transfer, you know, benevolent acts as well. So something good is done to them, they're more likely to do something good to someone else. So if somebody squeezes you and doesn't allow you, next time you see somebody coming there, you say, ah, you're not going through. it's a different person. I'll give it to you. And we do have this problem of violence. So when you see a bully, just take time to look into his history. More likely than not, he's been bullied.
1: Mm-hmm. But another thing too, and I've said this before, we have so many people undiagnosed walking these streets.
0: Yeah.
1: Undiagnosed. I'm talking about from ADHD, dyslexia, you know, trauma-filled trauma-filled people. Everybody goes through trauma. All of us in life goes through trauma. Don't get me wrong. I'm not saying that one have trauma, that one don't have trauma. Everybody have trauma.
0: Yeah.
1: But they have people that the trauma has turned them into something else.
2: I know of cases.
1: And then now they appear normal.
2: Mm-hmm. They know where to
1: sweep
2: smile.
1: Sweep you off your
2: and
1: feet.
2: They talk and everything
1: and have that says but all the right
2: within.
1: Things. But leave them there. Leave them comfortable for 6 months, sometimes 6 years. And then you'll see somebody else like, who is this person? And it's a reality, Stanley. And it just pains me in regards to just closing off what I was saying earlier. It just pains me, Stanley, that it takes a death for us to, for feathers to be ruffled, you know, and for, we don't need awareness, we need action. Because right now there are a lot of people that are living in fear. And yeah. The reason why they live in fear, Stanley, because words from their mouth, they know the police will not be able to protect them.
2: Yeah. And there's the other thing,
1: okay?
2: that people, sometimes partners say to each other, you can't leave me.
1: Yeah.
2: So you have
1: realities.
2: To be careful with who you hook up with. You have to ask yourself, if it's going bad, can I leave that person? So some of these younger girls, they like what they call the bad boys. Can you leave him? Can you tell him it's over? Can you tell that person it's over and expect the person to, yeah, the person will be hurt, but to move on?
1: But then too, Stanley, when these people, be it bad boy, office boy, it doesn't matter, right? If you, I'm talking about the woman, right?
2: Yeah.
1: You have abandonment issues. So in your mind, you're like, I don't want him to leave. I know I have to leave, but I don't want to leave because I don't want to be alone.
2: Yeah.
1: There are a number of different things.
2: Sorry, Vanetta, I like to link things.
1: Mm-hmm.
2: The whole idea of self-worth as well. Because if you have a good sense of some of the, it's reflected in the partner you select.
1: Yes,
2: yeah, but
1: it's
2: you
1: reflected.
2: Sometimes you don't have to dig deep to look at that partner and his history. You look at his past girlfriends. He used to beat them. He has children. He doesn't even fully know their names. And then you go and hook up with him. What does that say about you? What does that say about you and your sense of self-worth? What does it say?
1: You want me to answer that question?
2: You may.
1: What does that say about, say if it's me you're talking about? I see all of these things and I hear all of these things. People come and tell me all of these things about this partner that I'm looking to hook up with and stuff like that. And I still hook up with this partner.
2: Mm-hmm.
1: I am more than likely listening to the partner and I'm not listening to the people. Because the partner, if I come and confront the partner and say, oh, this is what the partner will tell me, oh, that was in my past. I've gotten therapy. Oh, they like to throw down on you, Stanley.
2: Mm-hmm.
1: I've been for therapy. See that?
2: Oh, really?
1: Oh,
2: What therapy? Sitting at the bar and drinking some rum and somebody tell them.
1: I am serious. And may the listeners who are on Facebook, people watching on Facebook, send me messages and tell me
2: So that's a line?
1: Now?
2: Uh-huh.
1: No, because there's the talk of it's okay to go to counseling.
2: Yeah.
1: They like to throw that on you. I've been for counseling.
2: Yeah.
1: I understand that I'm a work in progress.
2: Yeah.
1: But I need you to help me.
2: Ooh,
1: to get to
2: a
1: better
2: line.
1: Place.
2: That's a nice line.
1: Stanley?
2: But hear this.
1: And that's the reality. So just answer what you said.
2: Yeah.
1: You know, depending on, again, there are people that come from proper homes, mother and father in the home, they were well raised, da, da, da, da. Something went awry somewhere, and for whatever reason, their self-esteem is not the highest.
2: Mm-hmm.
1: Now they'll have people that come from broken homes or homes of a single parent, so they don't know better. They will be attracted to what they may have lacked. So if it's a father figure, or if for a man, if it's a mother figure, they will want to be with somebody that would parent them, but love them as a partner, but parent them. So there are a number of different factors in place, Stanley. So to answer your question, it says something about the person's self-worth in regards to who they choose, but then we have to think of the person's state of mind as well when they choose who they choose.
2: Well, all of that contributes to your sense of self-worth, huh?
1: Yeah. So I'm agreeing, yes, self-worth is definitely involved, but there are underlying factors there.
2: Yeah,
1: but you know
2: that go towards making the person who they are,
1: who they are,
2: how they feel about themselves.
1: As a whole.
2: And it can be seen in so many things. The people who study those things can tell you.
1: Yeah.
2: From the way the person walks to the... And I had a meeting with someone some time ago.
1: Mm.
2: And just the way the person sat and spoke and, you know, interacted. I said, wow, look at this.
1: Mm.
2: I said, look at this. The person didn't have to tell you, I'm high value. The person didn't have to tell you that I'm high value, and you just saw it, and calm, not noisy or, you know, that's boisterous.
1: That's the best presence to have.
2: Yeah, the best presence from the way, and and I say that is what's lacking in a lot of us, that level of confidence and self belief. And when we see someone demonstrated, who that person thinks he is, I can't stand that person. You know, who may think he is.
1: It's usually the people that aren't like brave enough to show up in that way are the ones that would criticize.
2: Not only brave, it's confidence.
1: Yeah.
2: Yeah, you don't have that confidence. And so you start to knock on people who do, and you see it as a negative as opposed to and confidence is different from arrogance, huh? True confidence.
1: I like that. True confidence.
2: So you're not masking. You don't have to belittle people for you to think
1: and
2: that
1: you're stupid. And conceit as well. It's a thin line. Yeah. It's a thin line.
2: Would you for a break, madam?
1: We're overdue for a break. Right, let's take it. Let us take it.
2: So Vanetta is back and back in a big way, rested and ready to go.
1: All right. I'm waiting for your curveballs.
2: There's none.
1: I looked outside, ladies and gentlemen. There was no bus outside.
2: Exactly. The door. And if there's a bus, it's to pick you up and drop you.
1: He might come. He might bring somebody to drive the bus there, waiting to throw me under it. But anyway, Stanley.
2: Yes. Let's take a break. We'll be back.
1: We will be right back.
2: All right.

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0: Okay, welcome back. And of course, it's Tuesday, the 26th of May. May is fast coming to an end, and Vanetta, and we're moving into the second segment of today's program.
1: Yes,
0: the
1: indeed.
0: The first is the return of Miss V, coming with all her life and energy, you know, and ready to go.
1: You forced yourself to rhyme that.
0: Nah.
1: Yes, you did.
0: It comes naturally.
1: No, that's what in particular felt very forced.
0: It wasn't at all. All right.
1: Stanley, let's go to the people's phone lines. We have cut into their time already. I want no war on my first day back. I want no war. Okay, so reminder of the numbers, 4517260 is our landline, 1758-451-7260 is the WhatsApp platform. The lines are officially open. I'm also checking for messages on Facebook as well as WhatsApp.
0: Mm-hmm.
1: All right, let's see who is our first caller, Stanley.
0: Okay.
1: All right, we have our first call. Good morning, caller. You are live on the air. This is what makes me mad.
2: Good morning, Stanley. And good morning, Vanetta.
1: Good morning, caller.
2: Stanley, you just said something a while ago about self-worth, right?
0: Yes, sir.
2: And I've always talked, whenever I talk about the problem we face as black people, a lot of people tend to get on my case. I live in the States. I have seen guys get shot for about $10 mm-hmm. an ounce of weed. We as black people, the only way things gonna change is not about self-worth. We need to dig deep. Our people, there is a problem, there is an issue. And it's there from creation. And unless we get into and talk about the issues we face as a people, things will never change. It's not about, because even with the crimes that's happening, all this killing, the same thing that's happening in St. Lucia, I heard Lady V was talking about her friend and all of that. It's worse in America. It's worse. That we have more blacks scared at a husband than anything else, because there's a lot of gangs, a lot of stuff that goes on in America.
0: Yeah, but do you think...
2: What's happening in America, we as a black people, whether it may be in the sector or wherever it may be, we need to come to the realization that we as a people need to dig deep and try to find out the problems we have amongst ourselves and fix it.
0: Okay.
2: But we have a lot of issues.
0: Okay.
2: And no matter, for instance, a lot of our little kids, and I've said that on your show, we have too many little kids that steals a whole lot. I'm telling you.
0: I didn't hear you. And I am suspecting our listeners. They steal.
2: That grew up very, very bad. Their parents allow them to do a lot of stuff at an early age. Their parents dress them like gangsters, earrings in the ears. Little kids, little boys plaiting up their hair, dressing them a certain kind of way. They actually just control the kids. The kids actually control their parents. You know, now the big thing now, the kids want to control the parents for their phones. Every little kid now, they want their parents' phone. The parents give, you know, they just cries for the phone. Okay? And the parents, the way they're raising these kids is the biggest problem we face, the way parents raising kids now. Let's go on to joy, okay? And I strongly believe the police feel joy. And Adele, our prime minister, I hope he's listening. This prime minister talking about bringing capital punishment back. Okay, would it take to kill one person to bring capital punishment back and kill two people? So the person that made the killing, the person that killed, he killed one, and then the government gonna go kill him. So now we have two people is dead. Okay, but that's not the issue. Before the prime minister talks about bringing capital punishment, he never said nothing about the police officer. I've heard so many times people making complaints. They went and filed paper. They went and made a report. And the results they get was not good from the police officers. I've been on social media, and I've been having this all along. Okay?
0: Okay.
2: The police not doing their job, Stanley. Too many people, if people could call them, so many times I've heard people go to the police station all over St. Lucia. and make reports. I said to you one time, I was in the Supra police station. A lady came there to the police station talking about my son, say he's going to kill me. And the police was just like that, you know. So I had to get on the police. I said, sir, are you hearing what the lady saying? Her son is going to kill her. You're taking it like a joke. That's serious. That's a threat.
0: Yeah.
2: And that is what goes on in St. Lucia. And if this girl, 8:30 in the morning, she went over there, okay, to the police department, right, and made a report. She already have, they have a order against this guy already, okay? Protection order against this guy. And that same morning, this girl gonna make a report because that guy car was right off her job. That should be a first priority. This police should be up on that, yeah, right
0: but,
2: away.
0: But also, to be fair to the police caller, that particular guy had been arrested. He'd gone through the court system. He was held on remand. So that part of it, the police did well. And then he was set free on bail. The police has no control over that. So we can be critical of the police, and sometimes they are deserving of that criticism. But if you look at that, listen a while to caller. In that particular case, they had taken the guy in. They had brought him before the court. He was held on remand, as he should have been held on remand, given the level of threats he was making. But Kola, thank you very much. Let's leave space for somebody else, but thanks for your contribution.
2: Again, what I'm trying to say, you said all of that, but the police was wrong. So that tells me the police was not doing the job. So if all that is going on, right, and the girlfriend's alive, and the girl's going to

0: point there. Thank you very much.
1: All right, thank you.
0: Thank you.
2: Thank you, caller. Okay, 4517260 is the landline, and we do have a call from the landline. Good morning, caller. You are live on the air. This is what makes me mad.
1: Good morning, Stanley.
0: Good morning, caller.
2: Thank you, caller. Thank you. Good morning.
1: Cool, calm, and collective attitude. Two things that are really bothering me now is these murders from these young people killing each other with a gun. Stanley?
0: Yes, sir.
1: We need your input on this too when I say something. Stanley, listen. We know the jail sentence now is not working. That last murder with this young lady, the guy tells you, he will spend 7 years in prison. She will not see her child, but he will see her. So we know that the jail sentences, they have in mind, they stay in jail and they their life. And I believe strongly that if we have not we are not introducing capital punishment, there's no way we can stop this thing. We're only shooting in vile air. We ask the question, that other gentleman that come there, because you kill one person and then you kill him two. Why Texas, the Americans are saying one thing from one side of their mouth, why Texas, Arizona, and all these places are still killing people from these criminals? You're not killing good people, you're killing criminals. And I'm saying that's the only deterrent that is left. We are a small island. Figure out the cost to keep that guy for life. And the crime he committed, what good is he coming out? He's going to do it again, 9 out of 10 times. So we need to bring that in effect. I was the Minister of National Security. And when I got that position, I realized this is the answer to all these young boys, because they feel they can live, they will go to jail.
0: You say it's the answer, caller,
1: you're saying something?
0: Yeah, I'm saying you make it sound like a magic bullet. It might be part of the whole solution, but for you to present and the death penalty and, you know, the execution of people who've committed those crimes as the magic bullet.
1: Let's go by statistics. When we were hanging in St. Lucia, we used to have 1, 2, or 3 murders for the most. Right? So look at statistics.
0: It does not mean it's because we have stopped hanging.
1: Can stop it.
0: Okay.
1: What do you think can stop it?
0: Oh, it's a host of things, Akola. And I was suggesting this morning, well, more than a suggestion, that I believe at the root of a lot of the problems we face is an absolute low sense of self-worth. It may sound to some people as a nebulous idea. I don't think it is. I think at the root of a lot of our problems in society is a very low sense of self-worth.
1: How do you instill that in a population?
0: Oh, now, that's a challenge.
1: How long is it going to take you to even get that into effect?
0: That's the challenge. That's the challenge, and we have to figure out. I'm not saying I have answers as to how you do it. I can have suggestions, but that's the challenge for us as a nation.
1: Stanley, look at the Arab countries where if you steal, they cut your hand. See how much stealing is, Stanley. Stanley, you, the thing you're saying, it is
0: I'm not saying tougher punishments, and I used to be opposed to the death penalty. I'm no longer. I will say it openly, depending on if you, we know you can kill someone, you're in a scuffle, you're in a fight, something happened, but you deliberately set out and you've said it, I'm going to kill person X, and you do it. My friend, I think I am comfortable with the state saying thank you very much, bye-bye. I am comfortable with that.
1: Well, we have some agreement.
0: Yeah.
1: And as I said again, you can have cases. And I've said so before. I've always said that if you go into a party or a dance and you catch a guy with a knife or a gun, you go to a dance to dance. He should be no bail, minimum sentence to 25 years to 50 years. Let the judge make the decision. And that is what's going to cause the judge. You can't tell me you're going to a dance with a knife in your pocket.
0: Yeah.
1: Is a knife a woman? You dance with women.

0: most times. So that is premeditated already. You give him, the penalty has to be severe. Another thing, again, I'm having problems with in Dentusha is the President Lastini people. The President Lastini people that need reorganization. Stanley, I'm making a suggestion. I've made so many suggestions, and you tell me the right or wrong. They have a pile of people in there. They can't even write a report, file an investigation. I am suggesting to the police that hire people in the various communities, living in the communities. That is a form of deterrent, because in a community, I live in a small community. Everybody know who's stealing. Everybody know when he stole. Even if you give him a part-time job or a full-time job in that community, but they have a bunch of fellas from all over that really don't know nothing about the community, and they're telling you for you to incarcerate, for them to incarcerate the crook, you have to catch them in the act. How many times you will ever see a crook
1: exactly
0: so stupid
1: yeah
0: to get you catching him in the act?
1: Yeah.
0: So most of the time he's escaping. So my suggestion is that change the personnel, get people that are competent, hire people from the various communities, whether you put them part-time or full-time, so you can help it.
1: As a farmer, to what extent do you think this is setting back farmers, this whole idea of people stealing their produce and their
0: harvest? Massive. If you go by the market or you go to the supermarket, the people, the farmers that grow, right?
1: Yeah.
0: They have to pick the fruit premature, not matured. The thing may look ripe, but it's sour inside.
1: And that you think is to safeguard them against theft, caller?
0: Yes, it guards them. It don't guard you against theft, but the farmer have to take it before they take it.
1: Wow.
0: And most times he takes it before it's matured. And you, the consumer, will buy it, and it's not very, very tasteful.
1: Yeah.
0: So, because of the way they do it. So now, I live in a small community. Everybody knows who's the person stealing. There are not many of them. But if you hire people in that community,
1: yeah, they would be able to
0: do that, even on a part-time job, he will know. Because I know, before they steal from another farmer, I know where the guy was stealing. People talk.
1: Okay.
0: And that is why, when I was in charge of police, I told them I don't want to see any policeman that won sitting at the desk. Walk the community, because that's where the crime is. Walk the community.
1: All right.
0: And if you can't walk the community, leave the police force. And I always said that if you spend 16 years, you haven't got a badge on your shoulder, you should go and look for another job. And I believe strongly in tough. And even the people that are hanging, if you condemn them to hang, you give them a small, like 1 month, 2 months to appeal. If they cannot get their act together for appeal, swing them.
1: Okay. Let's leave it at that. Thank you very much, caller. Yeah. Thanks for your contribution. Yeah. Appreciated, as always.
2: Thank you, caller.
1: Yeah.
2: Okay, Stanley, let me read a couple of messages here. We had quite a few messages on the WhatsApp platform.
1: Okay.
2: One says, hey, good morning, Mr. Stanley. Good morning, Ms. V, and welcome back. Thank you very much. We
1: good
2: need
1: morning.
2: To help our men deal with relationship issues because the men leave women. But we don't have women killing their partners when they leave.
1: Yeah, well,
2: facts.
1: They may do other things.
2: Facts, Stanley.
1: You know, it's true. But I've seen women destroy cars and do other things. Huh?
2: But in as much
1: and
2: as
1: that's
2: women
1: better than killing somebody, yeah, for you to destroy a man's car, then
2: now the thing about it is, and I'm saying that as a woman, yes, it's true. You will not see murders by women who leave men and they can't handle it.
1: Mm-hmm.
2: But for some women that have, you know, ill regard and so forth, sometimes emotionally they damage that man so much that he pays for it in his future partners.
1: To hurt you in,
2: in all the other partners.
1: They can get away to hurt you.
2: And that's a fact. That's a fact. Because again, I got to talk for men, but from the men that I've spoken to, men, they process things differently. They hurt both men and women hurt deep, but for the men, they deal with it in very different ways.
1: Yeah, I think, you know, modern society, dare I say, one of the faults is they try always to make because there was this whole effort to level up, to treat women, you know, equally,
2: mm-hmm.
1: and I mean, this is a commendable thing. They try to make it seem that men and women are the same. They're not.
2: Wait, they're not the same.
1: No,
2: not the
1: they're
2: same.
1: Not. A man's level of aggression, naturally with the testosterone running through you, but that's what.
2: And strength.
1: Yeah.
2: There's
1: so men all over the world are more violent than women.
2: Mm-hmm.
1: Why is that so? Because this is biology there.
2: And yeah, that's biology. About,
1: and then we try to make them, men and women, and equal. The fact that you want to treat them fairly and you want to treat mm-hmm. them justly, and it does not mean that they're not the same. A man no. and a woman, you see how a true boy behaves and how a girl behaves.
2: Mm-hmm.
1: And then we have the problem in the schools
2: yeah.
1: because the teachers are predominantly female
2: yeah.
1: and they struggle to deal with boys' behavior.
2: Yeah.
1: And they don't understand. Boys will, my son would come from school. I specialize in putting buttons back and so mm-hmm. in pockets. I understand that's a boy. He's gonna be, he leaves lunchtime. What they do is to go and play.
2: Yeah.
1: And when the bell rings, they rush to eat something. Play comes mm-hmm. before, and the type of play. So boys and girls are different. We need to recognize that.
2: Yeah.
1: Don't make a boy feel like it. That's why we have all our men a little effeminate, you know, because they've been raised like little girls. You're a mm-hmm. boy. And, you know, boys get dirty, their shirts get torn, they do a lot of things that are very different from a girl always trying to keep clean and nice. And,
2: mm-hmm.
1: and you know, generally, that's what it is. That's what it is. But we try to make them feel, you know, that their behavior has to be the same and a boy has to behave like a girl. So mm-hmm. he grows up and he has a dispute. He doesn't know how to deal with it.
2: Yeah.
1: He does not. Sorry.
2: Facts. Okay, let me just read a couple more and we'll take one more call before the break, Stanley.
1: Okay.
2: Another messenger says the death penalty for persons who ignore restraining orders and proceed to carry out their threats resulting in murder would be eminently justifiable and appropriate.
1: Okay.
2: Okay.
1: All right. Thank you.
2: Let's see. Welcome back, Lady V. Thank you. The Prime Minister never said and cannot say he will bring back capital punishment, because capital punishment was never removed from our law books.
1: Mm-hmm.
2: Stanley and Lady V, you may have to explain the delay and inevitably of commuting a death sentence was because of the Jamaican Pratt and Morgan mm-hmm. court yeah, decision.
1: Yeah. In other words, the Privy Council found
2: mm-hmm.
1: that you can't. It's inhumane to have someone on death row for a prolonged time. I think they said 5 years or so.
2: Mm-hmm.
1: Yeah. So, okay. And you know, the Privy Council had already been going against this whole idea of you know, capital punishment.
2: Yeah.
1: And so that's what it is.
2: Okay.
1: All right.
2: Let's take one more caller.
1: Yes, Sudan.
2: Good morning, caller. You are live on the air. This is what makes me mad. Good morning, caller. You are live on the air.
3: Good morning, Stanley.
1: You're low. You're very low, caller.
2: You're very far, caller.
3: Can you hear me now?
1: Hardly. A little better, but still not good enough. Caller, what's going
2: Hello,
1: on there?
2: Hello, caller.
3: Can you hear me?
1: Okay, now
2: much
1: that's better.
2: Much better, caller.
1: Better.
3: All right. Stanley.
1: Yes, sir.
3: Let me say thanks to Dr. Rich for a job well done. Although, just as you did this morning a while ago, I'll get to you, Stanley. Sometimes in our time, we take too much, Stanley, too much.
1: Okay.
3: We need to make our contributions too.
1: But you have, okay, make full use of it now, caller. Let's go.
3: Okay, very good, very good. I'll give my driving tip a little after the contribution. Stanley.
1: Yes, sir.
3: I need government to be better forthcoming in terms of equipping a young man with a trade. You know, I think mm-hmm. it's a bit too expensive. I think I mentioned that once.
1: It's too expensive for a young man to gain a trade. You saying, caller?
3: Yes, Stanley. I'm saying what I'm saying. Simple as that. To get one piece of equipment will cost you $6,000. That is too high.
1: Okay. You mean if he's, for instance, a carpet? But what sort of tools does a mason need, caller?
3: Oh, okay. Let's. Pardon?
1: a mason, for instance?
3: No, I'm not dealing with mason. I'm dealing with heavy equipment.
1: Okay.
3: Because a mason is not hard to learn that trade. Mason, you will work with a mason, and you will, if your head is open,
1: yeah,
3: you will definitely,
1: yeah,
3: learn the trade.
1: Yeah. Okay? Plumbing.
3: So I'm
1: as
3: saying
1: well.
3: To get one piece of equipment, it costs you $6,000. That is way, way, way too high.
1: For what sort of trade, caller? For what sort of trade would that equipment cost?
3: To get an excavator license.
1: And what would you pay the $6,000 for? I need to understand.
3: I think government is giving you initially $1,000 to start.
1: For the trading.
3: For the training.
1: Okay.
3: And for the test, the exam, you have to pay $500. In other words, you're going to take the test today,
1: mm-hmm,
3: you must pay $500.
1: Okay.
3: That's too high, Stan.
1: Okay, you think it's too high.
3: That's too high. A young man that cannot afford that, how does he go forward to get that?
1: Yeah, day? Yeah.
3: You know?
1: Okay.
3: So I'm asking them to do better than that. Try to look on the plight of the young men.
1: Yeah.
3: Because we have too much problems with our young men already.
1: Yes.
3: Now, very quickly on the driving tip this morning. Drivers, if you come in out of a junction, nobody is asking you to see who's driving the vehicle. But you come in off a junction that you cannot see properly, or maybe it's very close to a bend or some kind of incline, you understand, or a corner, please lower your window that you may not see that vehicle coming, but you may hear a sound of something coming.
1: Mm-hmm, mm-hmm,
3: doesn't that
1: mm-hmm.
3: make sense, Daniel?
1: A lot of sense, caller. And you're talking particularly if you're coming from a minor to a major road.
3: Correct. That's okay. What I'm talking about.
1: Okay. Thank you, caller. That's a useful tip.
3: Let me stretch it a little bit. And for the riders, if you're riding in a particular area, you're not certain about the movements in that particular area, please slow down with your motorcycle. Some of our riders taking too much risk. We just had somebody died on the road there. It was Sunday.
1: Oh.
3: Yeah, Sunday. Yeah, right off our junction there. I didn't even go by the road.
1: Okay,
3: No, that's Lakai.
1: Lakai. Wow.
3: And look, this morning there, a vehicle just went up the road and crashed on the wall. The driver didn't get blows, but at least you could see the damage on the vehicle.
1: Okay.
3: Both left tires blow off. You know, wow. I mean, now a guy passed and said to me, tell Stanley to ask the government to put speed bumps in Lakai too. You know?
1: You think there needs to be speed bumps there, caller?
3: I'm saying in that particular area, I will not say we definitely need speed bumps there. But I think we need police to patrol the road to see who's driving too fast, who's riding too fast. Yeah. And I know some of our officers, even in the Richmond area, they are seeing these things. They are. You understand me?
1: Yeah, but caller, you know, I've been thinking, why aren't we using the technology? Why you can't have just temporary cameras in any place you think you need it? You set it up there, you gather the information, you know, and then you pursue whoever you have to pursue.
3: Yeah, providing that camera could average the speed of the vehicle.
1: Yeah, but it's not only for speeding, you know. And there's a lot you can do, caller. There's a lot you can do if you have that sort of information.
3: Well, I don't know. If we keep having it that way, after we're losing our young men through violence, we're going to be losing them on the road.
1: Yeah.
3: Even those crossing the road not
1: it's
3: safe.
1: It's a lot.
3: Caller. I think on driving tip,
1: yes,
3: the Ministry of Infrastructure should look into it. And I will continue to advocate for the speed bumps for Richmond. Whoever saying that we should not have speed bumps on our highway. We have no highway. We have a main road. A highway is where you get 3, 4, 5 cars driving at the same time. We have a main road, Stanley.
1: Okay.
3: That's how I see it. We do not have highway. All you can say, on the dual carriage, we have the 4 lanes going. You can see that side. But going down south, we have no highway. We have a main road.
1: Okay. Thank you, caller.
3: We need to deter the speed of drivers. Thank you.
1: Thank you. Appreciate it. Appreciate it.
2: Thank you, caller. Thank you very much, caller. Okay, Stanley. Mm-hmm. We are due for a break.
1: All right.
2: So let us take that break. And when we get back to the phone lines, and of course, we have some more messages on the WhatsApp platform.
1: All right. And also, mm-hmm. people want to hear from you a recommendation. How do you deal with it when somebody says, it's over? What's your suggestion when you come back?
2: We'll be right back.
1: We're going to come back.

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And appliances designed for 110 volts will need a transformer to function. Using a transformer on a 110 appliance may increase your energy consumption, and when not in use, it wastes energy and costs you more in the long term. 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

0: Okay, welcome back to the most consequential talk show in all of local radio. Thank you for being part of this program. We're proceeding speedily ahead, Vanetta.
1: Speedily ahead indeed. Mm-hmm. Let's go straight to the phone lines.
0: Okay.
1: Let's see, did I capture this call? Good morning. Oops, I'm sorry.
0: Sorry,
1: my apologies.
0: Caller. Sorry.
1: Okay, let's take a call on this side. Good morning, caller. You are live on the air. This is what makes me mad.
2: Good morning, Ms. V.
1: Good morning, caller.
2: And welcome back. I hope you enjoy your vacation.
1: I did. Thank you so much.
2: You're welcome, my dear.
0: There's a feedback caller.
2: There's a feedback. I don't know why. Maybe my voice trying to be nice to you.
0: Not to me, to Vanetta. Not to me.
2: No.
0: You're never nice to me, caller.
2: Oh, don't say that. Good morning, Mr. Lucien.
0: Yeah, you hear how he speaks. Good morning, Vanetta. Good morning, Mr. Lucien. Good morning, caller.
2: And good morning to all your listeners, wherever they may be. Let me say this to you, and I have said it to you many a times. Once you are a public speaker, you will get criticized. There's a lot of reasons why people criticize you. It can be for personal use. It can be because the person knew better than what you said. And that's a given in public speaking. The point I want to make here is, last week you had a caller, he criticized me. But you know what? I realized he didn't even understand the whole thing about recycling. But I let him go for today. Because when I went to school, I was taught that some things, when people criticize you, you just have to leave it by the wayside. And if you're going to add value to it, you should answer to it. I have the value to add to what he said, but I'm leaving it there for today. Thank you. Let me go to the next topic with you. Stanley, have they arrested and charged anybody for the incident that took place in Marigo? And listen to my words carefully, you know, for the incident that took place in Marigo. Have they arrested and charged anybody?
0: I don't know about the charges, but I know somebody has been detained, yes, and the person presented himself.
2: Have they arrested and charged anybody?
0: I don't know whether the charges have been laid, caller. That's all I'm saying.
2: Stanley, that's a simple question.
0: Mm-hmm.
2: Have they charged anybody, yes or no?
0: I do not know if they've laid
2: charges.
0: Thank you
2: very much.
0: Yeah.
2: Are you in a position to say, whatever people are cycling on the media, on the, how you call it, social media, is factual and truthful?
0: No, you're not. No, nobody's in a position to say that.
2: Thank you.
0: Yeah.
2: Thank you.
0: And again, let's be clear, caller. You have different levels of, and what is considered to be, let's call it, settled. And the courts have their own standard. And
2: but not their own.
0: Yeah, hold. I'm just making a point that the courts have
2: no,
0: their
2: I
0: own.
2: Need to correct you. I need to correct you before you go further.
0: Okay,
2: the court doesn't have their own standard. The court has its standard.
0: Well, its own standard, yes. I know what I'm saying. That's what I'm saying. That it does have its own standard. But and you have people who, with lower standards, if you like, would arrive at certain conclusions. So I just want to put that there. Yes, sir.
2: But Stanley, the court is the only one that can adjudicate and say Joseph Bailey, Hillary Bailey, Bert Bailey is the one who have committed this crime.
0: Of course.
2: By what? By listening to the evidence.
0: Mm-hmm.
2: Not by what it been played. Somebody say, I'll do this and I'll take this time and try that for you and I'll come up. This is not evidence. You have to authenticate that before you could even bring it into the court.
0: But to suggest that it is not evidence, caller, it's only if the court said it's not admissible as evidence.
2: But Stanley, it cannot be evidence when you play it in the public. It is only evidence if it is allowed to be played in the court.
0: If not only allowed, if the court said it's admissible, then
2: that's the point.
0: Yeah. But
2: that's the point I'm making.
0: Yeah.
2: So all these people who saying this and say, I heard Mr. Mondesi, who should know better, making that statement that the person said this and that, and I'll take this, I'll stay there for this. I mean, we have to calm down, you know. We can't let emotions take over us, you know. How many people was involved in that incident in Marigo? Nobody could tell us whether they were two, whether they were three, whether they were four. That is the job of the investigating officers to find out how many people were involved in that incident.
0: Yes, also, and I'm accepting what you're saying, that the court of law determines ultimately who's guilty and who's not. We know that. But we also know, too, that and within society, a lot of people have gone away free and people saw them. People know who did what and everything else. Is it a court of law? It's not. But people know things because somebody just doesn't stay there and gets a cutlass wound and dies. Somebody must have killed them. And sometimes people know who killed that person. But is it a court of law? No, it's not. But these are separate things.
2: Stanley, let me say this to you, and I'll make it very easy for you. I have been to jail in the United States twice, once in Miami and once in New York. The one in New York was very, very serious. I was looking at 25 to life in jail for selling crack cocaine to an undercover cop. You hear me? There were neighbors in my neighborhood because of the car I was driving, the way I used to dress and everything, who to themselves telling other neighbors, yes, he was involved. But guess what? I want to tell you what. When the tapes were played, that was somebody else they were looking for. But I spent 3 days in jail.
0: Wow. Sorry about
2: three
0: that.
2: 3 hard days in jail.
0: And you could have easily gone down for a couple of decades.
2: People saying things about me that I'm involved because of the kind of car I drive and the way I dress.
0: Yeah.
2: Flashy where I am. I got arrested in Miami, locked up for drunk and drive because Cuban people don't like West Indians like myself. Just because we had gone to get our costumes and we had not blocked up, but we took a lot of the road space. They called their own Cuban police officers to come. They set up a roadblock. And how many of us they took down into jail in Miami for drunk and drive? Guess what? When we went to court and they bring up the test from what they asked us to blow, it was way, way, way below. But I still suffered 2 days in jail in Miami. Mm-hmm. I still had to find a flight and a hotel to go down. So that is why I am telling people, be careful. Do not let your emotions take over you. The kind of things I'm hearing people saying about this person and that person and that person do it because of that and this person and this. We have to be careful, you know.
0: Yeah, yeah. I'm accepting that, caller. I'm accepting that.
2: We have a society to run.
0: Sorry?
2: And I leave it at that for the day.
0: All right. Thank you.
1: Thank you, caller. Okay. 4517260 is the landline. 1758. 4517260 is the WhatsApp platform. Good morning, caller. You are live on the air. This is what makes me mad. Good morning, caller. You are live on the air.
3: Greetings and salutations.
1: Greetings, caller.
3: Welcome back, Vanetta.
1: Thank you.
3: And greetings, Stanley.
0: Yes, sir. Greetings.
3: I'm Stanley. I have a few things on my mind, but I hope I call and you're hearing me properly.
0: Okay, we are.
3: Stanley, you know, sometimes I've heard you said it before about the magistracy and probably judges sometimes, and the discretion that they are given to pass sentence or judgment or whatever. And that sometimes people say they give someone a slap on the arm or somewhere. The reality about it is, and someone was telling you that, Stanley, I think your first caller, or I'm not sure if he was the first one, that there are good police officers, and sometimes you have to say that because you don't want to use a brush to paint everyone in the same way.
0: Mm-hmm.
3: So there are good police officers, and there are those police officers who really stand and say, listen, some of these things that are going on is really not right. But there are a lot of police officers who are doing moonlighting. Some people claim that they're not getting enough money and the job is risky and all of that. I don't know how much money you have to give someone to take away the risk some the risk that is in being a police officer. You understand? Like, you know, if you give someone $1 million, would that take away the risk, Stanley?
0: It wouldn't, but it probably would make it worthwhile, caller.
3: The point is, Stanley, no amount of money will take out the risk.
0: People always balance risk and reward, caller. If you're asking me to swim to Pigeon Island from Grozily and the reward is $10,000, I may say yes. But if you tell me $100, I'll tell you no. So I'm balancing risk and reward all the time.
3: Yeah. There was a time Stanley, Calypsonians was singing Calypso, and there's no big risk in singing Calypso, but they was getting a vehicle. You remember that time?
0: Yes, Colin.
3: So the value now is a bit more now. Calypsonians are getting a bit more money.
0: Then a vehicle? You think so?
3: Yes.
0: Okay.
3: Because the vehicle I used to get before, it wasn't really high-end vehicle anyhow.
0: But it was new, caller. It was new?
3: Yeah, but it was new, but it wasn't high-end. So I'm saying that, yes, police officers sometimes, they're really not doing their work properly. Sometimes they are tired. And doing the job is really something you have to take seriously. You leave your job 6 o'clock, and then immediately you have to go into one of the moonlighting jobs. Tomorrow morning you have a job for doing for 6 o'clock. You don't have enough time to rest.
0: The energy levels would have dipped, caller, for sure.
3: Yeah, to rejuvenate and so on.
0: Yeah.
3: And to get back to work fresh and do your job. If you don't want to be a police officer, if you think you're not getting enough money, you have a police welfare. Do what you have to do and they meet with the government before, we have the revenue of expenditure and so on. They talk to the police welfare, talk to the government when time for negotiation. Let that work. But we need to have our police officers doing their job. And when you...
0: So you think the moonlighting is impacting the quality of service?
3: Very much so. A lot more than we might even imagine.
0: Okay.
3: And then the magistrates, sometimes police don't have enough time to do reports. They don't have enough time to prepare the case load. When you go to court, the magistrate has to always adjourn the case because the police have not prepared the document yet. And as a result, the police cannot make it because he was in the moonlight and he's tired. He can't be there when the case is called. As a result, the case has to be adjourned. This is what's failing the system.
0: Now, could it not be, caller, just let me just say something out there, that you have some guys, they're good on the beat and they pursue and they arrest someone. But then when it comes to the paperwork, they might be very weak and they probably don't even like to do it. But you send them to pursue a particular criminal, they'll monitor and they'll do that properly for you. But you tell them now, sit at the computer and present present your case. And they're very weak there, so maybe a separation of those roles.
3: So why you have superior officers? These superior officers, a case cannot go to court if the officer either in charge of the police station or some superintendent has to pass that case, for it to reach court,
0: Yeah, I would imagine you have the chain. You have the chain, caller. Yes.
3: Yeah, policeman just cannot just go and prepare a case and then just send it to the court. That doesn't happen. So that means you have superior officers. You have people who you let us say you have the main ingredients to prepare your case and so on. You do that, and then the rest will be fit in by the superior officer.
0: Yeah, but that calls for a sort of division of labor, which probably doesn't exist within the force, and maybe that would help a lot of things. Yeah, some guys would go out on the field and they would collect the data, then to ask them prepare an accident report is a problem. But they go out there, they take the measurements, they take the statements, they do everything else, but they're probably very weak and not confident enough in the other...
3: But that excuse, Stanley, while you're saying that on air, it's not a very good excuse for the lack of doing proper policing.
0: Why you think it's not? No, let me hear. Why you think it's not?
3: What I'm saying, Stanley... Because this is something that we should figure out a long, long time ago. That's what I'm saying. This is not something. This thing is now people talking about, just like the other.
0: Yeah, but that does not mean that the reason has gone away, caller. The fact that people have been it has been a problem existing for so long, does not mean that what I'm suggesting, I'm not saying it's necessarily so, is there's no merit to it.
3: No, I'm not talking about not merit, but sometimes it appears as if it's, you know, some kind of excuse. Well, you know, because, but these are things that they should have figured out a long time ago. And I agree with you, because you must never stop, you know, pursuing matters that you is of concern and issues that people need to understand and things of that sort.
0: Yeah.
3: But to be honest with you, Stanley, these are things we should have sought out a long time ago, because hence we have some of these things that we hardly know how to talk about in terms of the caseload, in terms of people taking the matters in their own hand, in terms of vigilante justice that is going on. It's all as a reason people say, you know, something, this court system is a waste of time. Some people don't even report matters that are serious, rape and other things like that.
0: Yes.
3: So what I'm saying is that it's not that I'm saying you shouldn't say what you're saying. Of course, what you're saying have merit in it. But the point I'm making is that, Stanley, these things have gone overboard now. And we have now a country that used to have like one murder, one homicide a year. When we hear about homicide, the whole island knows about it. Everybody is a cry about this thing. Nowadays, it's almost like we are numb to that. There was a shooting. How many of them die? You know, any die? Or things like that. You die. Okay, what happened? What that happened? It's so and so.
0: And we move on very quickly. Yeah.
3: So I'm just saying that. While I have met with really good police officers, serious police officers, I am saying that there are a number of police officers that are not doing their job properly, and they need to. And we need to have, you know, the senior officers take the responsibility. I believe too that police must not be involved in moonlighting. That is not right.
0: It should be better controlled, caller. For you to say a blanket not involved, or it should be better controlled, it should not be to the point where it starts to impact your main job, you know?
3: But police have got so accustomed to making money in moonlighting that when you have a national event, police want to be paid to that, you know, Stanley.
0: Yes,
3: you heard about that,
0: it's true. There's some deep problems we have with the police force, huh? and we can look at other police forces around the world and see how they deal with that.
3: But yeah. Stanley, I wanted to tell you something the other day.
0: But just in closing, Kola, on this policing thing, do you think, it's one element in that whole equation, but do you think, more effective policing is the answer to our crime situation?
3: What effective policing is also proper. It's one of the...
0: One of the elements,
3: That's one of the elements.
0: One.
3: I think the magistracy and the judge, the courts and things, too, must always...
0: That's another element. Like, but caller, when you look at those crimes that look like crimes of passion, somebody killing somebody in the home and that sort of thing, how does good policing stop that?
3: I agree with you. I agree.
0: Yeah, that's another level too. Yeah, we need to watch. Yeah.
3: So we have a lot of, you know, in introspection to do in terms of our system, our school system, our education system, the way we allow our children to socialize. I think some that might be a problem. We have children, they're not communicating with each other. They're on their phone, their computer. There are times I think we need to say to them, look, this is off limits. Put the computer down. You all need to play together. If it's not marbles, but there are games they can play.
0: What about our anger level? Everybody's just ready to explode, especially when you look at some of the young men. What about our anger level? How do we deal with that?
3: Because, Stanley, that is because of where we socialize. Remember, Stanley, when I was a little boy going to school, you know, we cut things like never vex, bonjour. You remember that?
0: No, I didn't know that, Colin.
3: Okay. We play marbles. We play things with nuts. I forget the name, where we used to call it. You know, we play on the street. We play tiki-talk.
0: Yeah.
3: Boys playing with girls and so on. And you're getting strokes. And when you lose a thing, we played hide and seek. We played bataikok, where you put another man on your back and you have
0: to. No, no, bataipie.
3: Bataipie. Yeah. And we used to play. And sometimes you get a hard lash on your belly, but you don't have to get vexed because of that. We learned to punch. Punch was a thing where a man eating something, you eat it. Once it reaches the ground, it's yours.
0: So we didn't know that. I didn't know that.
3: And I'm telling you, that helped us. You see how we grew in our time, Stanley? My time I'm talking about. We hardly had a lot of murders. We knew how to deal with hunger because we had a game that actually helped you to deal with your hunger. Yeah. You know, I mean, never vex, you get a nice little trim, or your mother even trim you, or you get a chip, a dark side pool, or whatever you call it, and I'm going to give you one hot slap there in your thing. But you know, because you all cut ponju, because you all cut never vex, you know, you can't get vexed for that.
0: Okay, I never knew of this one.
3: Yeah.
0: Kola, we need to run to break. We need to run to break. Thanks a lot.
3: Right. Well, one more thing I have to say is that
0: yeah.
3: I think, too, that there are areas where even police making money and the magistrate accept it is wrong. Sometimes you have a bench warrant and the police has to go and do his job. That's a court order.
0: Mm-hmm.
3: And the police wants to get money. And sometimes even the lawyers are involved in trying to tell the person, well, you know, because, you know, the police have to go out there. That's his job. He's getting paid to do that.
0: Yeah.
3: And no one should give him any money for that.
0: Yeah, you mean that's part of his duty.
3: Someone to tell the magistrate about it.
0: Yeah.
3: And the magistrate said, well, that's wrong. That's not correct. But the magistrate did not call the policeman in question, brought him to the magistrate court and said, listen, give the lady back her money because this is a bench warrant issued by the court. This is your part of your job.
0: Yeah, you have to carry it out. Yes, caller.
3: Get paid for that.
0: Thank you. Anyway, thank you, caller.
3: All right.
0: Okay, great. We're due for a break.
1: Thank you, Kola. Yes, we're due for our final break, Stanley. Uh-huh. So let's take that. And when we get back, we do have a couple of messages. And of course, we'll get back to the phone lines.
0: Thank you.
1: All right. So all right, we'll be right back.
0: Yeah.

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0: Okay, welcome back for the tail end of today's program. And Vanetta,
1: shouldn't you say welcome back to the tail end of the program, Stanley?
0: I shouldn't say that.
1: No, I was asking, shouldn't you say that? You said welcome back for the tail end of the program.
0: Okay.
1: I was just asking. You're supposed to say.
0: According to the people, moving it too far away.
1: Let me tell you.
0: I can defend what I said, but I'll leave it at that.
1: Of course,
0: no argument.
1: You can defend anything, whatever you say. You can defend anything.
0: No argument.
1: Yes,
0: no
1: you can.
0: Argument.
1: Okay, Stanley, we have a message here. Saying good morning, Stanley and Lady V. Stanley, I did get beatings as a child. However, I don't have a criminal record, and I have never raised my hands on a woman. Nice. I am against abusing children, but I am not against a spanking on the butt if it works. At the age of about 5, I had to be hiding cutlass when my adopted parents were fighting. Yet, oops. I have never hit a woman.
0: Well, thank you for that.
1: The thing that affected me the most in life in a negative way was rejection. Getting to know my father when I was 20 years old.
0: Uh-uh.
1: I am 51 with no criminal record.
0: And I'm happy for that, and caller. And we all react differently, and that doesn't mean everyone who was beaten will turn out to be an abuser. I'm not suggesting that at all, or would have a criminal record. I'm not suggesting that. I'm just suggesting that the likelihood of this happening is higher than the person who was corrected, reprimanded in a different way, in a non-violent way. And I'd like to put it out there that there are ways of addressing. I mean, children can be disruptive and troublesome, and you know, we know that. That's the nature of children. But I think too often the easiest thing to do is to take a strap, a whip, a stick, and you're venting out your anger. And I don't think it's the proper way to do things and to handle it. That's my suggestion.
1: Okay.
0: Yeah.
1: Good morning, Stanley and Ms. V. After the recent murder of the young lady, there was a video circulating with some young men rejoicing at the girl's murder. They even went as far to admit that they are planning to do the same to their ex-girlfriends whom they have kids with. I think the video has since been deleted, but I am glad that it was out there so people can realize are deranged individuals living among us. People, be careful.
0: Wow.
1: I heard about that.
0: Really?
1: I heard about that video. I heard about, I'm not sure if the same video, but I heard of a live or something that, you know, a call in something, and gentlemen called and said quite a few things that supported the individual who did this to the young lady.
0: Allegedly did it to the young lady.
1: Yeah. And again, as the person says, there are sick people out there.
0: But how could you be so daring? And what gives
1: and
0: you
1: I
0: the
1: find,
0: right?
1: I find these
0: what
1: days
0: gives you the right to take somebody
1: we
0: life?
1: Really not hiding these days, Stanley. We're blatant, eh?
0: Yeah.
1: We're very bold and we're very blatant in this day and
0: but
1: age.
0: What gives you the right? And think of it. Would you like somebody to do that to your sister?
1: Huh.
0: You know?
1: Or your daughter?
0: Or your daughter?
1: Or your mother? Okay.
0: But do they care about it? Because you have a child with someone, to me, I have to care about the mother. Because the mother plays an important role in that child. That child is going to be damaged if something terrible happens to the mother. But I guess people don't care.
1: Some people don't care about that.
0: Okay.
1: Let me see one more message, I should say. This caller is so correct. Moonlighting work takes a toll on the body. When I was a police officer back home one morning, when I reported for duty, I got a note to report in for court to see the magistrate for failure to show up. Up to 7 of my court matters resulting in cases being dismissed.
0: Oh.
1: So we have somebody here
0: who is honest enough to say that,
1: you know, to support what the last caller was talking about in regards to moonlighting. Yep. Let me just take a look at Facebook pretty quickly, Stanley.
0: Yeah.
1: I know they had some people sending messages in. Good morning to everyone. Okay, so, hey, Ms. V, have a blessed day. Thank you very much, whomever typed that. Okay, Sunny, let's go to our phone lines.
0: Okay,
1: let's see. Do we have a call? Yes, we do. Good morning, caller. You are live on the air. This is what makes me mad.
2: Lucien, please.
1: Good morning, caller. Go ahead. You are live.
2: Yes, Sonny, how are you?
0: Oh, I'm fine, caller. How are you doing?
2: Oh, very good, very good.
0: Oh, nice to hear.
2: I was just talking to a guy there who works here from 50 Seymour's, and we were talking about that thing that I mentioned to you last week. About the boats are coming in and doing that empty. So, what's your response to that?
0: I didn't quite get. He said, I heard Seymour's.
2: You know what?
0: Come again, caller. Let's hear you clearer, please.
2: No, I'm just saying that I want to hear what you have to say about those boats that are bringing in the vehicles and they're going up empty. We have a problem with that.
0: Oh, okay, yeah. And the balance of trade.
2: We need to get them out of St. Lucia.
0: Yes. But you see, the countries that send us the motor vehicles don't do that sort of business with us.
2: Even the derelict vehicles, you need to get them out of St. Lucia too.
0: Yeah, but yeah, I understand your point, caller. And for us to be viable as a nation, yes, we import things, but we also have to export as well for the balance of trade to be at least reasonable.
2: What about the people at Laplace Carinage? Your government needs to do something for them, you know?
0: Oh, yeah, but something is happening. You're talking about the vendors? Is it the vendors, caller, you're talking about?
2: The vendors have to understand that we can't stay small all the time. We have to think big, you know, ahead of time.
0: Yes, we have to. We have to.
2: Because if you have to compare what the tourists are telling me, what they have in places like Bahamas, Antigua, the other islands, what we have is just foolishness. Anyway, Sandy.
0: Thank you, caller. Thanks a lot.
2: Too much of your time.
0: Thank you, But, and the vendors are going to be uncompensated for the times that they are going to be and out of business. That's a confirmation from the Prime Minister.
1: Okay.
0: Yeah.
1: All right. We have a call.
0: Okay. So somebody is saying, and that video, the mentioned video, and two people are, somebody sent it to me, and somebody said, Ms. V probably saw the video on a Lucian guy's post. And I wouldn't put out the person's name.
1: Yeah.
0: Okay. And Natalie actually sent the video as well. Okay. And just a quick statement from somebody, and in reference to the statements we made about Haiti, and someone said the U.S. also imposed a 65-year economic embargo. A 65-year economic embargo against Haiti after its independence. Okay,
1: all right. We have a call, Stanley.
0: Yeah, let's see.
1: Good morning, caller. You are live on the air. Thank you for holding.
3: Good morning to all. Good morning to the nation.
1: Good morning.
0: Good morning, caller.
3: I must side with IPA. You know, with the Moonlight Movement with the police.
0: Yes.
3: I made a statement about that many months ago and many moons ago. And Stanley, I am totally against police officers moonlighting.
0: Shouldn't it be controlled, caller? You want a blanket ban on moonlighting by the police?
3: I have a lot of police officers, friends, and they may not like what I'm saying, but I don't mind the government raise this up, increase them by 100%.
0: But you mean no moonlighting at all, caller?
3: Make them comfortable in whatever means, ways, make loans possible, available for housing, cars, or whatever. Just make them comfortable. But you see, the moonlight business, I am totally against that. Because a police officer don't have the time to even do his investigation when he leaves work. He goes straight to Heineken.
0: Okay.
3: He goes to the big companies and actually spend the whole night, the whole day.
0: No, some of it would be definitely a major setback to him doing his job. Some of it I'm accepting.
3: It is indeed a major setback.
0: Some of it would be. But, caller, don't you think there are cases where a policeman can do some moonlighting without it having such an impact on his official duties?
3: I believe it cannot be done, Stanley.
0: Okay.
3: One of the things that they can do is maybe if they got to keep those people that want to do the moonlight project, have a different investigating team that would you go out, you do the arrest, you go on the crime scene, you come back and you give it to the front desk, or you give it to a group, another set of police officers taking over that case from you. But for you, as the officer going on a crime scene and coming back in the night, knocking off and going straight to the jury, and having no time to even go back or going on and search for the criminals, going all over the country, driving, but the criminals don't stay one place, a lot of them. So that police officer that have that case need to be on the go, need to go home to home, need to go in the community, inquire about the individual. But that police officer is so busy doing his own life. You think the police officer will have time for, you know, investigation?
0: But also we must make an allowance for when it's his time off, that he can take a break. I mean, that he doesn't have to actively...
3: Yeah. He needs to get a break.
0: Yeah, he needs his break. Yeah.
3: And sometimes he don't even get a break because he's busy working by the jury.
0: Okay.
3: You know? He's busy working for a different company. And this is what is happening in our country. The police and them don't have the time. And you find the criminals and them, they know about that. They know, well, boy, the fellas will just come on the scene, spend 2 days, and then the fellas surrender and that. And most of the cases, they have piles of cases that are just there. They just, the files are there in a locker, dry rotting, roaches eating it, and then that's it, you know. And Stanley, I speaking from experience.
0: Okay.
3: Of one of my cases, that is one case that I have there for some batteries, you know, 90 something batteries, you know, 90 something batteries, you know, and these are not joke batteries, and these batteries

0: problem we have still is the people that purchase the item. This is the biggest problem. A man going and sell a bag of bread put by the market for $5. A sack of bread put for $5. Mm. A man selling a whole raging pig for you for $4.
1: Okay.
0: And you're going to buy it. A man selling mangoes that ain't mature yet by them by the thing mango truly. It ain't mature, it ain't ready yet.
1: Yes.
0: And you come in a whole sack of mangoes, give me $4 because it's late hours. You understand? And these are the kind of things. You come in for a flat screen, 47 inch, give me $100.
1: Yeah, so clearly you can suspect that this person stole this item.
0: Yes, and, but they have buyers. They have buyers.
1: Yeah, but you are going to buy it.
0: They have buyers.
1: Yeah.
0: The buyers are people that go in, they go to church. The buyers are people that dress up nice. They work in government buildings. The buyers are people that are really responsible people, have a family. But my mother always taught me, still have any situation. La paca di vole.
1: Amen. Okay, caller. Let's leave it at that. Thank you very much, caller.
0: Yeah, my brother.
1: Appreciate it.
2: Thank you, caller. I too used to hear that a lot growing up. Right? We have a message yesterday that says the police should trace the origin of that call if these two guys were on that video talking so casually about getting rid of people and take legal action against them. Also, the individuals they are targeting should be made aware.
1: Yeah, but one of the lessons from all of this, and Vanita, and a lot of those other matters, is be careful with who you hook up with in the first place. Don't be too hasty.
2: Mm-hmm.
1: Do a lot of your checks. Sometimes these fellas, mothers will tell you don't get friendly to them.
2: They have some cases like that.
1: Yeah, the mother would say, my friend, he's my son, I love him, but...
2: There are some cases like that.
1: Yeah.
2: But there are also cases of the opposite, where they're good, yes. But there are also cases where, for some people to upkeep appearances, they stay with that individual.
1: Yeah. No, also now, in other serious matters, there are situations where people are in a marital relationship.
2: Yeah.
1: And they can't afford a divorce.
2: Yeah.
1: It will ruin them. That's one of the causes of financial ruin.
2: Yes, yes.
1: Divorce, it will ruin them. So you just stay there.
2: Mm-hmm.
1: Because if I move, that's it.
2: Yeah.
1: That's it.
2: Financially, that would not be viable for you.
1: The supermarket we have is going to go. The, you know, whatever else we have is going to go.
2: But there are some women, Stanley, that have said, women that have left situations. Stanley, they leave house, they leave car, they leave everything. They just need their peace. Yeah, they need protection.
1: Yeah, no, there are people who tell you.
2: They leave everything.
1: Take it all.
2: Yeah, they don't want anything.
1: Thank you very much. Just give me my break.
2: Just give me my
1: you can have peace. All I want of to it. Sleep. You can have all of it. I'm not contesting anything.
2: Mm-hmm.
1: That's when the person clearly doesn't want you in his own.
2: They don't even, because again, Stanley, finances compared to your life.
1: Yeah, yeah.
2: Give me my life.
1: And even your peace of mind as well.
2: Yeah.
1: Let's take a last caller quickly.
2: Let's see if you can take a call, yes. Good morning, caller. You are live on the air. This is what makes me mad.
3: Yes, morning. Yes, so reference to the discussion earlier about predial larceny, perhaps it is time that a mechanism be put in place where all persons who actually sell fresh produce get registered. So so that the farmers would only sell to a registered fresh produce vendor. And if you don't have a registration, then it will be illegal to actually be selling fresh produce. So that might probably actually help curtail the trading in stolen, fresh produce.
1: Sorry, so the farmer would only sell to a registered fresh produce?
3: Well, he can sell directly, or he can sell for a registered fresh produce vendor.
1: Okay, now, but what prevents then, caller, and the thief of taking your harvest and selling to a licensed fresh produce?
3: Well, you see, then in that case too, it means that the vendor is also obligated to actually determine the source of the fresh produce. So he, as registered as a registered

0: such policy vendor, perhaps the person will be obligated to determine to determine the source of the fresh produce. So they would either, I mean, in that case, if the police ask them where they got it from, they would say, well, they got it from a particular farmer. And if somebody is just offering them fresh produce to sell, then they have to raise a red flag. That's my thinking.
1: You think that's going to be making a difference?
0: Yeah. The fact that you have some kind of system in place, then.
1: Yeah.
0: So you will push back against the criminal element.
1: Yeah. But and we have to also be aware. No, thanks. All of those things can go some way in curtailing this practice that's doing a lot of damage and to the farmers, hardworking farmers.
0: Yeah, because basically what you want to have is some kind of chain of custody to actually, be able to trace the fresh bodies of vendor cells to a particular source.
1: Oh, now, what about the flip side of it? That if you're coming to sell, you should be a registered farmer. Where you got your thing from, my brother?
0: Exactly, that too.
1: Yeah, that you're coming to sell. You come with a whole heap of bananas. You never plant anything. You don't have time for plant. No, but that's terrible, I mean, you've planted your thing, you nurtured it, you watched, fertilized, irrigated, you've weeded, and only when the harvest is there for somebody to come and take it. I mean, you've invested your money and your time. That's very frustrating to farmers. The other thing that hurts farmers a lot, it's these dogs killing their animals.
0: That's right.
1: Yeah, I had a farmer who told me one morning he got up and 30 of his sheep killed by dogs. Okay. So a lot of the farming community is hurting in many ways. Caller, thank you very much. Thanks for your contribution.
0: No problem. Take care.
1: Appreciate
2: thank
1: it.
2: You,
1: thanks a lot. Hey, time runs fast.
2: Look at the time.
1: Yeah.
2: We are at
1: Vanessa
2: the time.
1: Is back and she's spinning that clock.
2: Poor job, me. Trust me. If I had control
1: somebody
2: of
1: somebody say she's running away from the question, the suggestion I had for her, or trying to get
2: the
1: suggestion.
2: Somebody is him. There's nobody. nobody didn't tell Stanley.
1: The person is on my system, and they said,
2: "You on your system? Don't come here. Don't worry. You on your system."
1: The person is on my system, and they said,
2: "Can you reiterate the question?"
1: You have a nephew. He's 17 years old, and you want to tell him, listen. And how to deal with a breakup, somebody telling him it's over.
2: Mm-hmm.
1: What's your suggestion?
2: Well, again, from a woman, from an aunt's perspective, and from an uncle or a father's perspective, a different perspective, eh?
1: Okay.
2: So I can give from a woman's perspective,
1: right?
2: Because, of course, if it's a young lady he's dealing with, he loves a young lady, or he really likes her and stuff like that. And
1: she says, I'm no longer interested.
2: I don't like you.
1: That's it.
2: Sometimes we ladies are very brutal. Sometimes we say, I never liked you. I only liked you because you had X, Y, and Z, whatever. Let's bring it to secondary school level. I only liked you because I liked your spray ground bag, right?
1: Oh.
2: So let's just say, let me tell you, some of these young people are brutal.
1: Okay.
2: But to answer, because I do have a teenage nephew. He's not 17 yet, but he's a teenager about to go into secondary school. And I would say to him, number one, if let's say, for example, he says, auntie, that's my first love. I love her and stuff. And I will tell him, we all have our first loves.
1: Mm-hmm.
2: Yeah. And I would tell him, people have a choice. They can choose to be with you. They can choose not to be with you. In as much as you have feelings for that person, if the person tells you that they no longer want to be with you, it is better to step away from that person than trying to be with that person and be miserable.
1: Mm-hmm.
2: Because you will be miserable when you're with somebody and the person don't want to be with you, or like solutions like to say, the person don't want you.
1: Mm-hmm.
2: It's bearing even more pain, and it's putting yourself through more trauma.
1: Mm-hmm.
2: Then you say, okay, you step away, you lick your wounds in private, you step away, but you are no longer going to hurt, and that person will no longer hurt. So that's what I would tell him.
1: Thanks. Among the things that hurt, where do you put a breakup?
2: Where do you put it?
1: Mm-hmm. How do you rank it among things that hurt?
2: Boy. I haven't experienced small hurts or major hurts.
1: Yeah.
2: The thing that's most hurtful to me is a toothache. Oh God.
1: That's a physical hurt.
2: Yeah, but what I'm saying. So you're talking about emotional. Yeah. Okay. I rank it up there.
1: Mm-hmm.
2: I rank it up there. Because Stanley, I have been through a breakup.
1: Mm-hmm. Everybody. You go through life. And maybe that's the other thing we need to say to our young man, mm-hmm. our young men,
2: yeah.
1: that you're going through life. You're the luckiest person if you never get a breakup.
2: Mm-hmm.
1: It could be from school days
2: yeah.
1: where this is your favorite girl mm-hmm. and you just want to sit by her and then after a while,
2: mm-hmm.
1: yeah.
2: Yeah.
1: And you have to learn to deal with it.
2: And dealing with it
1: does not mean getting violent or being...
2: No.
1: But how can you force somebody to be with you? In other words, Bernadette says she doesn't like you. Oh, I want to force you to love me. How does that work?
2: Or saying, coming across and saying, well, you know, or let's say I like I was with the person and the person said, well, you leave me, okay. If you're not with me, you gotta be, nobody can have you. And these are realistic things that are being told to people, Stanley.
1: Yeah.
2: You know? Or they have fellas that say, you leave me, all right, I'm leaving you alone, but I'll make your life miserable. They have men that say that.
1: You have this, okay, you've left me, but we have our private pictures.
2: I'm gonna flow it out for the world.
1: I know your little secrets. Mm-hmm. I know of people and their partner, let's say, working at a place and is probably doing something unlawful that mm-hmm. the boss doesn't know. Oh, you've left me. Thank you. I'm gonna tell the boss.
2: Yeah.
1: That he used to take his gas tank
2: mm-hmm.
1: or he used to do this and that and that.
2: Some people are very vindictive.
1: Very vindictive.
2: And a hurt like that can turn people. They might not be usually that, but they're so hurt that the thing is, I want the other person to be hurt back.
1: So I will do anything. Yeah. But do you think they stop at that? That they've, okay, sometimes you cause a person to lose his or her job.
2: Mm-hmm. Mm-hmm.
1: And they may not even stop at that. But how then do you expect that person to say, okay, let me embrace you. You've just caused me to lose my job.
2: Exactly. And you're treating the person that way because the person leave you. Oh, okay, you want the person back. Okay, say you want the person back, right?
1: Yeah.
2: That's not the behavior to show.
1: In my limited experience, you know the best way to deal with a girl who says, okay, that's it, Stanley.
2: Mm-hmm.
1: Say, well, okay, babes,
2: mm-hmm.
1: that's it. I'm accepting that and I'm moving on. Okay, thanks. It's okay. Oh, I always knew all along you didn't like me. You know? Yeah, because now you flip it on them.
2: Yeah.
1: Say, okay, you agree? I'm moving on. All right, and everything else. I think it's the most powerful response because I guess people want impact that you live here and you hold my head. Oh my God, oh my God, oh my God.
2: Yeah.
1: But you need to ask yourself, but didn't you exist before that relationship? You existed, so I know it's gonna hurt. I'm not trying to minimize it.
2: Yeah,
1: it hurts. It hurts deeply. The analogy to me is the comparison. You never hear a man. I haven't heard a man wanting to commit suicide because he lost his mom. You don't hear that, you know, but you hear so many men and wanting to do things to themselves and to others because they've lost the partner. The partner hasn't died, you know.
2: Mm-hmm.
1: You know, the partner is right there, but just saying our relationship is over. And so we need to teach people, and the people who know how best to deal with it, to teach people seriously. That has to be, we're teaching all sorts of subjects. You have to teach that at school, how to deal with that sort of reality.
2: Mm-hmm.
1: And it's not only in that sort of relationships. It's also sometimes platonic, sometimes
2: friendship.
1: Family ties.
2: Yeah.
1: Sometimes your
2: mm-hmm.
1: father
2: mm-hmm.
1: turns his back on you.
2: Mm-hmm.
1: How do you deal with it?
2: Yeah.
1: Sometimes your mother
2: yeah.
1: turns her back on you. Sometimes a friend, a platonic relationship,
2: mm-hmm.
1: just all of a sudden picks up the next set of friends and doesn't, you say, hey boy, we're going to the beach now, I don't have time, and mm-hmm. this and that.
2: Yeah.
1: How do you deal with it?
2: Yeah.
1: How do you deal
2: very,
1: with it?
2: Very, very, very true.
1: Sometimes children walk out on parents. All of that, these things are hurt. And I don't think in our nation we're dealing with the hurt.
2: No.
1: They just say, well, boy, be a man, boy. You'll overcome mm-hmm. it. You'll this and that.
2: Oh, keep it moving. Get over it.
1: Yeah, be a man.
2: Yeah.
1: You know what I mean?
2: Yeah.
1: Yeah.
2: We have, I just want to read this last message, Stan, even as we say goodbye today. It says that research has indicated that the most dangerous time in an abusive relationship is when the victim attempts to leave.
1: Yeah.
2: Victims must take all threats very seriously.
1: Yeah.
2: The police may not always be able to protect them. Therefore, they may have to take extreme measures, including relocating to another country to keep themselves
1: sometimes, even
2: safe.
1: As far as that. Yeah.
2: Yeah. Just had to read that.
1: Yeah.
2: Yes,
1: allow the person to move on.
2: Yeah, because sometimes I need a protection order to work.
1: Yeah, the determined person.
2: The protection order does not work.
1: Yeah.
2: The eviction order for the person to leave the house, it doesn't work. And when I say it doesn't work, the person, the abuser, does not respect that.
1: Yeah.
2: They don't care. Some of them, unfortunately, they don't care. They don't care about the law. They don't care. They'll show the police, yes, okay, officer, and then afterwards, it's what happens. And I have to ask even the law enforcement, what do you think happens when you all leave that house?
1: Yeah. Well, initially the guy says, okay, I'm changed. I wouldn't do it again.
2: Okay, officer, I'll cool out. I understand.
1: Yeah. And also
2: okay.
1: Says that to the partner.
2: Yeah.
1: I'm sorry, babes. And they're the most loving people, you know.
2: The most loving.
1: The most loving and come and shower you if all of a sudden you don't have a place to put flowers
2: the
1: again.
2: The sad thing about it is, Sam, is sometimes, let's say the police go, they leave about maybe an hour later. Back again, like it was nothing. There are people that are living under these kinds of traumatic situations, Stanley, and we as a society, we need to stop waiting for another death to come for us to mobilize and do something, if it is through behavioral adjustment techniques, whatever it is. The people that are insistent, they don't want to respect the law, show them what time it is. Let us do something as a society.
1: But it's
2: ridiculous.
1: And Vanetta, if you only just dealing with, okay, that case there, this case there, and how to treat it, but you need to have something across the board.
2: Yeah, you have to go deeper.
1: We have a graduating class of 2026 reaching out to them and letting them deal with those sort of issues.
2: Yeah.
1: How do you deal with a loss? Yeah. And a loss can be several. We talk about a breakup, but there have been people who've gone, you know, they've lost it because... And they lost through death a friend, you know.
2: That's right.
1: You know, so that's a loss as well.
2: Mm-hmm.
1: We need to teach people how to deal with it. I think you have to learn to accept loss. Even sometimes it becomes very, very traumatic. You probably banking, you have a job and you lose the job. Or you have a business and you lose that business. Or you have a house and the bank forecloses. These are losses, and people have to learn to deal with them.
2: Mm-hmm, mm-hmm.
1: You know, I remember I had somebody I knew, and he was going through hard times, and then the lending agency, let's call him that, came for the stove and the this and the that and the that, and they expected some sort of resistance from him. He says, "But pastor looked aside there." Yeah, the things are just collected.
2: There comes a point in time that is what's happening.
1: You just probably looked at it as these are material things. That's
2: if you all come for your fees, come for your fees.
1: Yeah.
2: You understand what I'm saying?
1: You know, the fellas couldn't believe it. They thought it was a trap. Oh, really?
2: Come for your things. Yeah. There are times in life for that.
1: So, yeah, but sometimes we attach ourselves, part of the way we see ourselves is an attachment to that person. Or that thing, that job, that position, and when we lose it, it's tough. Also, an election loss is a big loss too.
2: We have seen
1: that.
2: We have seen
1: that. You're supporting a particular candidate. You're supporting a particular party, and the party. I remember, I was still unable to vote, far from being able to vote, and there was this election, and at that time, you know. George Olam was such a powerful figure. PLP lost so badly.
2: Mm-hmm.
1: I grieved. I couldn't even vote, you know, but I grieved, you know, at the loss. It hurt me. And boy, there was such rejoicing by the victorious United Workers Party. That went on for weeks. Every time a bus is passing and people celebrating. So that's another tough loss.
2: Yeah,
1: it's
2: definitely
1: a tough loss as well. So Anyway, thank you very much, everybody.
2: Thank you to all of our callers, yeah, everybody who sent in messages on Facebook and the WhatsApp. I will have to, somebody sent a message later. I'm just seeing it. My apologies. I will see if we can address that on tomorrow's show. Okay. God willing. All right. So, Stanley?
1: Yeah, you're back.
2: I am back. In a glad big to be way. Back. Glad to be back.
1: Okay, so you're not saying, Stanley, I missed you.
2: He just won't do it. That. Up to now, he has not said he missed me. Now. Up to now, yeah. When you
1: okay,
2: say...
1: Okay, Vanessa, I missed you.
2: No, that sounds so not true.
1: Oh, God, how should I say that?
2: That's a... You say it like you, how you would say
1: actually want me to cry?
2: Don't sing song it. Just say it. Let's say, Vanetta,
1: but
2: I missed
1: said
2: you.
1: It, Vanetta, I missed you. Okay.
2: That's more realistic. I missed you too, Stanley, unfortunately.
1: Thank you.
2: Oh, God. All right. Well, tomorrow, God willing, Stanley, have a terrific Tuesday.
1: Yeah, thanks a lot. And
2: thank you
1: thanks
2: to everybody.
1: Everyone.
2: Yes. Bye.

And this has been What Makes Me Mad for today, Tuesday, the 26th of May, 2026, with Mr. Stanley Lucian and yours truly, Ms. V. You can join us tomorrow morning, God willing, same time, 9 a.m., for the Wednesday edition of What Makes Me Mad. It is now 14 minutes after the hour of 11 a.m. in St. Lucia and the Eastern Caribbean. It is time for me to take my leave. Had a lot of fun with you on the Breakfast Club this morning from 6:30 a.m. I am making way for DJ Mindtech. I'm well into his shift. He'll be bringing you through the perfect mix from now until 3 p.m. today. And at 3 p.m., the man himself, Dr. Beat, will be coming in for On The Beat. At 11:45 a.m., I will be bringing you the news for the, yes, News 45 Major, live on HTS Television, Radio 100 Helen FM, and our Facebook page, HTS Online. I'll be back with you, God willing, tomorrow morning, 6:30 a.m., for the Wednesday edition of The Breakfast Club. Wonderful Wednesdays, Midweek Bliss, our favorite day of the week indeed. In the meantime, in between time, my name is Vanetta, also known as Ms. V, wishing you a blessed and terrific Tuesday. Be kind to one another. Be safe on the outside. Please be careful on the island's roads. 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This is Ms. V signing out.

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0: Hello, I'm Stanley Lucien. Welcome to the HTSE poll. It's your opportunity to weigh in on the most pressing issues of the day. The U.S. federal prosecutors in Miami have officially unsealed a criminal indictment against 94-year-old Raul Castro, the brother of Fidel Castro. The charges stem from the 1996 downing of two civilian aircraft. At the same time, severe fuel shortages are triggering widespread blackouts across Cuba. Analysts fear this intensive pressure serves as a green light for an incoming invasion. So we ask, does this criminal indictment of Raul Castro portend a full U.S. takeover of Cuba? Remember, our EPOL team is always on the go to get your responses as well. Watch the HTS News Force from 7 p.m. for the results and the new discussion.
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Okay, so if now we're 24 minutes after the hour of 11 in St. Lucia and the rest of the Eastern Caribbean. And I'd like to say good morning to you and thank you for locking it into Radio 100 Helen FM on this a joyful and also terrific Tuesday. Hey, locked into the midday mix, the perfect mix with yours truly, the musical pilot DJ Mindtech. On this a bright sunshiny Tuesday morning, it's the 26th day in the month of May 2026. And of course, I'd like to wish you all the best throughout your day today. It's another day, another blessing. I hope you all enjoyed your weekend and also your holiday celebrations yesterday. But as we're back to our regular programming, of course, hoping that your morning started off in a blessed and positive note, and let the energy continue throughout the remainder of your day today. And of course, once you're locked in, let me amplify that mood for you.

course, I do apologize for the late start of the Perfect Mix for today, Tuesday. However, shout out to all our regular and loyal listeners locked in from since early this morning, and they're still going strong. Of course, thank you for making us part of your day. That number one selection. And of course, I'll be your company. And not forgetting that form of entertainment till the hour 3 p.m. So no matter what it is that you set ahead for your day today, I'll be part of that journey. Taking that mind of yours on that musical journey, yes. But before I proceed, let us say special good day to our very own Vanetta, and of course, welcome back from a vacation. Wishing you all the best for the remainder of your day, and thank you for the serving of the Breakfast Club for today, Tuesday. And as you get set for the phase 2 of the morning, she's going to be bringing live the 11:45 News Major. And that's going to be live on HTS Television, also Radio 100 Helen FM. 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But also join us tomorrow, God's willing, for another serving of the Breakfast Club. 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Also, a shout out to the man Stanley Lucian for the What Makes Me Mad program for today. Also, wishing him all the best for the remainder of his day. And as well, join him tomorrow, God's willing, from 9 a.m. for another edition, midweek edition, right on Radio 100 Helen FM. Yes, so that's the cue for us to proceed. It's now time for that takeoff. So let's sit back, relax, fasten those seatbelts. Let's enjoy the flight, enjoy the vibes, beautiful sunshiny weather. As you know, we had a bit of a rainy weekend, and that's due to a passing of a tropical wave. So hope you all were safe over the weekend, and we say strong beginnings. And as we journey through the remainder of the month of May, as we get set for the hurricane season, but let's get prepared in time. Again, it's teaching time saves nine. So let's do what's necessary as we approach hurricane season. So in the meantime, let's enjoy the day today. It's now 28 minutes moving after the hour. Hey, keep it locked in.

Yes, we cruise along on this a beautiful and collected Tuesday morning. 22 minutes moving up to the hour of 12. We'd like to say good day to the management and staff for the various business houses locked in. Happy Tuesday. Have a safe, blessed, and productive day. Whether it's public or private, much love to one and all. Thank you for locking it in.

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It's as you switch it up and cruise along on this Collective Tuesday. Life is beautiful. Once again, you're locked into the Perfect Mix Radio 100 Helen FM. Take this one in from J Boog. This is something called Never Give Up. Cali Roots Rhythm. Hey, we're 16 minutes moving up to the hour of 12. Hey, coming up next, we have the 11:45 News Major. That's going to be live on HTS Television, Radio 100 Helen FM, and also HTS.

fatal crash in Denry on Sunday afternoon claimed the life of a young AC technician. The Royal Senator Police Force preferred a murder charge. And St. Lucia is recognized by the Commonwealth for modernizing its public debt management. These stories and more in just a moment.

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0: 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With details of the news, I am Vanetta Phillip. Thanks for joining us. St. Lucia recorded a road fatality in Denry on Sunday, May 24, 2026, around 12 p.m. The victim has been identified as Linus Alphonse, a young, skilled technician employed with M&M AC Repairs and Installations. In a statement, the company described Alphonse as an integral member of its team. It reads, quote, "As you all know, Linus formed a critical part of this company with his contributions to its operations and his warm, quiet, yet jovial personality," end of quote. The collision involved a motorcycle and a white Hilux van. Preliminary reports indicate the motorcyclist was traveling northbound when he collided with the van as it attempted to enter the highway. Alphonse was reportedly transported to the Denry Hospital, where he succumbed to his injuries. The Criminal Investigations Department of the Grosseley Police Divisional Headquarters has preferred charges against one individual in connection with the shooting death of 34-year-old Julian Cedric Agian, which occurred on Sunday, May 17, 2026 at Massad Grosseley. A police statement on this incident reads, quote, "On Monday, May 18, 2026, officers apprehended 34-year-old Joshua Paul, a pistol with a magazine containing two rounds of 9mm ammunition was found on his person. He was arrested and on Thursday, May 21st, 2026, formally charged with the offenses of murder, possession of a firearm, and possession of ammunition," end of quote. He has been remanded to the Borderley Correctional Facility. St. Lucia is being recognized by the Commonwealth as a model for effective public debt management among small island developing states. Officials say reforms within the Department of Finance, including implementation of the Commonwealth Meridian Debt Management System, are improving transparency, strengthening decision making, and positioning St. Lucia as a regional leader in debt management practices. More in this report from Glenn Simon.
1: The Debt and Investment Unit in the Department of Finance is gaining international recognition for modernizing its public debt management system, with the Commonwealth Secretariat highlighting the island as a success story for small island developing states across the Commonwealth. A team from the Commonwealth Secretariat were recently in St. Lucia to produce a feature documentary. Examining how the country has transformed the way it manages public debt through reforms.

0: correct and holistic decisions. Management of the debt gives a signal that the government is being prudent, being fiscally responsible, and being careful as they try to balance the increasing debt with the development of the country and ensuring that you get the least cost possible debt to facilitate that development.
1: A major part of St. Lucia's reform efforts has been the adoption of the Commonwealth Meridian Debt Management System, a modern web-based platform that centralizes debt data and allows officials to access real-time information.
0: So the Meridian would allow you to always be able to understand what is the share of your debt, who are the holders of the debt of the government of St. Lucia.
1: Deputy Director of Finance with responsibility for debt and investment, Vera John Emmanuel, explained that Meridian became especially important during the COVID-19 pandemic, allowing officers to continue managing debt operations remotely while maintaining timely reporting requirements.
2: Meridian is the foundation of our unit in terms of providing timely and accurate data to our decision makers. We were introduced to Meridian in 2019, the first country in the Caribbean who was able to adopt that new system. It is web-based, and when I say timely, it came in a time when we had to be working from home for COVID. It really came to push the country further in terms of being transparent.
1: Senior Communications Officer with the Commonwealth Secretariat, Snuba Abasi, says the feature documentary will profile the Commonwealth's collaboration with member countries on debt management.
3: This documentary is part of our work to profile the work that we do with our member countries on debt management. So it would be shared on the Commonwealth social media platforms, where we have about 500,000 followers. In addition to that, we have partnerships with broadcasters in our member countries within the Commonwealth. So we would offer it to the Caribbean Broadcasting Corporation, and they would distribute it to different networks within the Caribbean regions. And we would also work with our public broadcasters partners in the Pacific.
1: The reforms undertaken by the Department of Finance have increased transparency, improved fiscal management, and positioned St. Lucia as a regional leader in modern debt management practices. For the National Competitiveness and Productivity Council, Glenn Simon reporting.
4: This is the News 45 Major. When we return, St. Lucia's sporting fraternity is plunged into sadness following the shocking murder of a multidisciplined athlete and coach. Stay with the broadcast.
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4: Welcome back. The Royal St. Lucia Police Force has launched investigations into the island's 35th known recorded homicide thus far in 2026. The victim has been identified as 32-year-old Giovanni Darian Kimani Roberts, a Vincentian national residing in St. Lucia. A police statement on the incident reads, quote, on Friday, May 22, 2026, about 2:20 p.m., officers attached to the Criminal Investigations Department responded to a report concerning the discovery of the body of a male individual at a residence in Sunny Acres, Castries. Upon arrival, officers found an unresponsive male inside the residence with an apparent wound to his neck. A medical practitioner later pronounced him dead at the scene. A post-mortem examination

0: has been scheduled to determine the cause of the death. An outpouring of condolences have flooded social media from various local and regional organizations and sporting groups that Roberts participated in. Roberts played for St. Lucia in the national volleyball team, coached tennis, was a netballer and track athlete with Sprint Tech Athletics, and a spirited dancer and choreographer. The Royal St. Lucia Police Force is encouraging anyone with information relating to this incident to contact the Criminal Investigations Department at 456-3770. Information may also be provided anonymously through the Crime Hotline at 555 or via the RSLPF Crime Hotline application. A declining nursing population in St. Lucia is raising serious concerns within the healthcare sector. The government remains hopeful that upcoming incentives will aid in retention efforts amid a growing regional brain drain.
1: Often described as the backbone of the healthcare system, nurses are steadily declining in number in St. Lucia, a trend confirmed by Health Minister Moses Jean-Baptiste.
2: We really want to encourage more young people to go into nursing. I am proud of the students who are at the Sarafalis Community College, and this government continues to assist with tuition, hoping to encourage students to go into nursing. We know now, and it's common knowledge, that nursing, you almost can't go wrong with this profession. We have a deficit of about 150 to 162 nurses in St. Lucia, and we need more nurses, especially specialist nurses.
1: St. Lucia's health minister says that while he remains encouraged by the number of individuals currently enrolling in nursing studies, further government incentives will be considered to encourage even more people to pursue the noble profession.
2: The Minister for Finance, we've had those discussions, and whenever he can, I'm sure the Minister for Finance will look into the possibility of how else can we assist individuals to go into nursing and into general medicine, into the field of medicine, not only doctors and so on, pharmacists. We have a deficit of pharmacists. So part of the reason is because of the demand from the other markets.
1: Brain drain remains a real and persistent challenge plaguing the Caribbean region, as some of the best and brightest minds choose to plant roots in countries that offer higher pay and first world opportunities.
2: United States, England, and so on, Canada, these other more developed countries, the market is really drawing our professionals away from St. Lucia and the Caribbean. So yes, it is a challenge. Every single day, we see the challenges at the wellness centers, in the hospitals. We have an aging population and geriatric nurses. I mean, we will begin to see as the years go by an even greater need for care for the elderly. And so, yes, that's a challenge. We have not solved it yet, but we are hoping that even more St. Lucians, younger St. Lucians, will opt to go into nursing. It's a challenge for us.
1: Falling birth rates, an aging population, and the migration of the creme de la creme are among the complex societal challenges facing many Caribbean leaders. In the midst of the nursing shortage, St. Lucia's health minister is banking on the resilience of the profession, coupled with government support for education, to attract more people to nursing and to encourage more trained professionals to remain on the island to deliver services within the healthcare system. Solish Alfred, HTS News Force.
0: This has been News 45 Major for today, Tuesday, the 26th of May, 2026. Now a recap of the headlines. A fatal crash in Denry on Sunday afternoon claims the life of a young AC technician. Borough Senusha Police Force prefers a murder charge against Joshua Paul in connection with the Massad murder. And St. Lucia is recognized by the Commonwealth for modernizing its public debt management.

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And this has been your News 45 Major for today, Tuesday, the 26th of May, 2026, right here on Radio 100 Helen FM. It's now 5 minutes after the hour of 12 in St. Lucia and the rest of the Eastern Caribbean. We do for a commercial break. More music after these messages. Keep it locked in.

Hey, take this one in from the weekend. After a long holiday weekend. Silence of the limbo. Hit the gas so hard, make it rotate. And this one is called Reminder. And just reminding you again, thank you for locking it into Radio 100 Helen FM Collective Tuesdays. The perfect mix. Hey, as we cruise along, it's a beautiful Tuesday afternoon. Again, if you're locked in over on the IGOB, wishing you all the best throughout your day. Stay blessed and productive. Tuesday. Good day to management and staff. I'd say good day to the staff over at MNC Drugstore, Bridge Street, Car Street. Happy Tuesday.

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Yes, that's HTSONLINE, one word. 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

Yes, so we now have 29 minutes moving up to the hour of 1 in St. Lucia and the rest of the Eastern Caribbean. And it's now time for the 12 noon weather report for today, Tuesday, the 26th of May, 2026, right here on Radio 1 and Jared Helen FM. And of course, the 12 noon weather report is brought to you by the St. Lucia Met Office and your forecaster for today, Lemuel O'Shaughnessy. It says that the current weather at Uranora Airport is fair and hazy, and also the current weather at George F.L. Charles Airport is partly cloudy and hazy. Current temperature at Uranora Airport is at 30 degrees Celsius or 86 degrees Fahrenheit. Last night's minimum temperature at Uranora Airport was at 27 degrees Celsius or 81 degrees Fahrenheit. Relative humidity at Uranora Airport is at 70%, and with that, the winds at Uranora Airport is blowing from the east at 26 miles per hour or 43 kilometers per hour. Rainfall in the 24-hour period that ended at

Empty for a few showers. Also, persons with respiratory ailments and dust allergies are advised to take necessary precaution due to reduced air quality. Marine forecast for season of 25-mile or 40-kilometer radius from St. Lucia, with the tides or cast trees harbor being high at 1:11 p.m. and will be low again at 6:01 p.m. Tides for Viewfort Bay will be high at 2:18 p.m. and will be low again at 7:28 p.m. Sea is going to be locally rough with waves easterly swell 6 to 8 feet or 1.8 to 2.4 meters. Small craft operators and sea bathers should exercise caution due to locally rough seas and reduced visibility. The forecast for the Lesser Antilles is going to be fair and hazy, becoming cloudy at times with a few showers. Finally, with the tropical weather outlook, it says that patches of low-level clouds drifting along the wind flow will cause a few showers over the region during the forecast period. And also, a plume of Saharan dust haze is expected to limit visibility and air quality over the Lesser Antilles during the next 24 hours. Also, a tropical wave located over the central tropical Atlantic is moving westward near 15 miles per hour or 24 kilometers per hour. However, tropical cyclone formation is not expected over the tropical Atlantic during the next 7 days. And this has been your 12 noon weather report for today, Tuesday, the 26th of May, 2026, right here on Radio 1 and Jade Helen FM. And again, the 12 noon weather report is brought to you by the St. Lucia Met office and your forecaster for today, Lemuel O'Shaughnessy. It's now 24 minutes moving up to the hour of 1 in St. Lucia and the rest of the Eastern Caribbean. With you for a commercial break, more music and vibes. Coming your way, keep it locked in.

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Yes, that's HTSONLINE, one word. 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

Hey, taking this one from Babyface featuring Genevieve. Doing something called Sometimes. Hey, on this collective Tuesday afternoon. Once again, wishing you all the best throughout your day. Safe, collective, and productive Tuesday.

This one is from French Montana featuring DJ Drama and Jeremy. This song is called Choose You. 8 minutes moving up to the hour. Collective Tuesday is the perfect mix.

It's now 1 p.m. in St. Lucia and the rest of the Eastern Caribbean. As the time goes by on this Collective Tuesday, taking this one from Don Toliva featuring Wizkid. And this one is called Slow Motion. She just wanna-

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1: 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And if I tell you all these things, I don't see truly.
0: Take this one from Wizkid, featuring Damian Junior Gong Mali. There's something called Bless.

Yeah, at times when you see someone and you think that all is well. On the other hand, that person, that same person may be fighting a whole drama. You just never know. Sometimes it's always good to just give a little check up. Did you check on me? Did you check on me? Or did you notice me? Hey, that's a reality check, you know. And they say looks could be deceiving.

Hey, hope everyone is enjoying the Tuesday afternoon so far. Collective Tuesdays. 20 minutes moving after the hour. Hey, shout out to my brother Mitchell Moss, locked in over on the WhatsApp platform. Happy Tuesday. Blessings to the family. Hey, Tasa. My good friend Sato over at Sato's Design, Jersey Road, Castries. Much love. Don't forget in Beverly over at Sam's Chicken Van, High Street, Castries. Hey Bevo, hope that you're enjoying the day. Hope that you enjoyed this strong beginning. Blessings to you and the family always. Name is Audrey.

Also, shout out to the man, Lucius Justin, also known as Taylor 404. Not forgetting the Justin family. And condolences goes out to the family as well. This time of the passing of your dear loved one. And my brother, just hold on strong. Life journey continues. Just keep that head up. And of course, not forgetting the ladies, Sanja, Joanne, and Rosie. Happy Tuesday.

and of course our listeners over on their internet platform anywhere around the world. Happy Tuesday, safe and productive day. You're locked in over on the JLB, comfort of your home, probably

Once again, I say a special good afternoon to Miss Murray over in Cicero. I hope that you've been enjoying your Tuesday. Blessings to you and the family. All the best throughout the remainder of your week. I hope you did have an excellent from beginning. Hey, much love always, Miss Murray.

0: Hello, I'm Stanley Lucien. Welcome to the HTSE poll. It's your opportunity to weigh in on the most pressing issues of the day. The U.S. federal prosecutors in Miami have officially unsealed a criminal indictment against 94-year-old Raul Castro, the brother of Fidel Castro. The charges stem from the 1996 downing of two civilian aircraft. At the same time, severe fuel shortages are triggering widespread blackouts across Cuba. Analysts fear this intensive pressure serves as a green light for an incoming invasion. So we ask, does this criminal indictment of Raul Castro portend a full U.S. takeover of Cuba? Remember, our EPOL team is always on the go to get your responses as well. Watch the HTS News Force from 7 p.m. for the results and the new discussion. Are you sitting on your assets? Nah, not that. Do you have valuables laying around that you can convert into cash? Well, here's Beaumarchais to the rescue. Be it a motor vehicle, home appliance, machinery, real property, we'll connect you with potential buyers. Beaumarchais, three times a day, only on HTS. It's where deals are done. Stay connected.
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Yeah, so it's now 2 p.m. in St. Lucia and the rest of the Eastern Caribbean. 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

If a bit of R&B and soca fusion. This one is from Marshall Montano featuring Ashanti. And this one is called The Road. And if you're traveling around the roadways, let's have a safe journey on this Tuesday afternoon. Shout out to all our motorists locked in, all our minibus drivers, taxi drivers, various good drivers around the island on that hustle. For Laja. And if you're also traveling via private means, hey, thank you for locking it in.

morning, especially good afternoon to Auntie Jackie over at the service floor is preschool. Happy Tuesday. Not forgetting the management and staff. Long as we can say, so we roll with way. Auntie Jackie, all the best for your day. Do enjoy the remainder. Look, we made in the rainwater. All this soul begging to ladder up. 29 minutes moving up to the hour. Pick this one in from Manji Garlin. Hard fat. Even on a Tuesday. One of the days only on a weekend. Right now, any day of the week. Once you have the stamina. In the meantime, all the soca lovers on the outside. It's your time, you know.

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In just about 7 minutes, moving up to the hour of 3 in Tenush and the rest of the Eastern Caribbean. And as we bless up our Tuesday afternoon, we call it the perfect mix, the midday mix. Hey, shout out to all the conscious people on the outside, all the reggae lovers. But it's a Tuesday afternoon. Especially good afternoon to our Empress Yolinda Charles. Happy Tuesday. Blessings to the family.

It's once again, as we bless about Tuesday afternoon. I'd say once again, thank you for locking it into Radio 100 Helen FM with a new far. Hey, thank you for making us your choice, that form of company. And not forgetting that form of entertainment. Hope you've been enjoying the Tuesday afternoon. I should say the entire Tuesday. And of course, you know, once you're locked in with Radio 100, you're in great hands. But unfortunately, this is where I make my exit for today. But as I make my exit, I leave in the company of the man at Dr. Beat. And he's going to be taking you for on the beat till the hour of 7 p.m. So in the meantime, between time, we just continue keeping it locked in. And let's enjoy the remainder of our Tuesday. Stay blessed and collective and also productive. However, join me tomorrow, God's willing. Same time from 11 a.m. for the midweek segment. 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Right on your favorite radio station, Radio 100 Helen FM. In the meantime, between time, hey, this is where I make my exit. Keep it locked in. I'm out.

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3: Hello, I'm Stanley Lucien. Welcome to the HTS e-poll. It's your opportunity to weigh in on the most pressing issues of the day. The U.S. federal prosecutors in Miami have officially unsealed a criminal indictment against 94-year-old Raul Castro, the brother of Fidel Castro. The charges stem from the 1996 downing of two civilian aircraft. At the same time, severe fuel shortages are triggering widespread blackouts across Cuba. Analysts fear this intensive pressure serves as a green light for an incoming invasion. So we ask, does this criminal indictment of Raul Castro portend a full U.S. takeover of Cuba? Remember, our EPOL team is always on the go to get your responses as well. Watch the HTS News Force from 7 p.m. for the results and the new discussion.

0: Are you sitting on your assets? 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Well, here's Bomashe to the rescue. Be it a motor vehicle, home appliance, machinery, real property, we'll connect you with potential buyers. Bomashe, three times a day, only on HTS. It's where deals are done. Stay connected.
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0: Hello, I'm Stanley Lucien. Welcome to the HTS e-poll. It's your opportunity to weigh in on the most pressing issues of the day. The U.S. federal prosecutors in Miami have officially unsealed a criminal indictment against 94-year-old Raul Castro, the brother of Fidel Castro. The charges stem from the 1996 downing of two civilian aircraft. At the same time, severe fuel shortages are triggering widespread blackouts across Cuba. Analysts fear this intensive pressure serves as a green light for an incoming invasion. So we ask, does this criminal indictment of Raul Castro portend a full U.S. takeover of Cuba? Remember, our EPOL team is always on the go to get your responses as well. Watch the HTS News Force from 7 p.m. for the results and the new discussion.

No, it's not Michael Jackson. Yeah, he was bad. His music still remains extremely bad. So bad, it's good. Good afternoon to you. It's Radio 100 on the FM. My name is Michael, Dr. B. DePoy, and your company until 7 o'clock. Big thank you goes out to MindTech Mid-Morning Action, the perfect music mix on this Tuesday. Bright, sunshiny Tuesday afternoon it is. After the past couple of extremely wet, rainy days, really nice cold nights as well, and even colder mornings. Who's complaining? Happy Tuesday afternoon, my friends.

3 on a Tuesday afternoon. AD, good afternoon. How you doing, my dear? Happy Tuesday afternoon to, well, according to AD, happy Tuesday. Tuesday. C-H. Not T-U-E, but C-H. Happy Tuesday, my dear. Have we got some words, inspiring words from AD? That's coming up in a short while. Folks, we're at JLB Downtown Catchy's. Good afternoon.

Many bus drivers, good afternoon. Happy Tuesday afternoon to you. All right, so let's check out some words of inspiration from 80 on this Tuesday. 80 says, do what you love. Do what you love. And success will follow. Do what you love. And success will follow. Passion is the fuel behind a successful career. Do what you love and success will follow. Passion is the fuel behind a successful career. Find it and go for it. Thank you very much, Amy. Much love. Folks over at Monroe's Bakery, good afternoon to you. Nicola, good afternoon. Tosh, Baldry, the boss ladies.

Rick Jacko to town with 3:43 Tuesday afternoon time. Listen, we got a couple of brand new tracks out of St. Lucia as we get set for Carnival 2026. A little later on this afternoon, we got something brand new from Danielle. Another brand new track from Danielle Dubois. Another hot one. Nice and groovy. I love it. Can't wait for you to hear it, but it's coming up a little later on this afternoon. Brand new from Danielle Dubois.

0: All right, so listen, we'll do for a quick break. We're getting set for the Power Mix coming up at the top of the hour. That's a couple of big ones out of St. Lucia. Back in a blink.
1: Hello, I'm Stanley Lucien. Welcome to the HTSE poll. It's your opportunity to weigh in on the most pressing issues of the day. The U.S. federal prosecutors in Miami have officially unsealed a criminal indictment against 94-year-old Raul Castro, the brother of Fidel Castro. The charges stem from the 1996 downing of two civilian aircraft. At the same time, severe fuel shortages are triggering widespread blackouts across Cuba. Analysts fear this intensive pressure serves as a green light for an incoming invasion. So we ask, does this criminal indictment of Raul Castro portend a full U.S. takeover of Cuba? Remember, our EPOL team is always on the go to get your responses as well. Watch the HTS News Force from 7 p.m. for the results and the new discussion.
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Madam Jackie, good afternoon. You take it easy, all right? Orlando, Florida, Gina, good afternoon. Hope you enjoyed your holiday yesterday. Had yourself some fine wine and Hennessy, maybe? Maybe not.

The Afro, bringing our time up to 4:37 on this Tuesday afternoon as you make your way home from the JOB. Good afternoon to you. Here's hoping you had yourself a wonderful weekend, extended weekend that is. And I hope you had yourself a wonderful, very productive day today on the JOB. Coming up in a short while, my friends, we got a couple of brand new tracks out of St. Lucia as we get set for Carnival 2026. Brand new from Daniel Dubois, a.k.a. the Melody Queen. Brand new from Keisha Alpha. And a lot more. Brand new Ricky T, brand new Edwin. It's all coming up.

0: 4:45. Homeward Bound, the beat is on until 7. It's Radio 100 Hell Enough FM. Don't forget, coming up in a short while, a couple of brand new tracks out of St. Lucia. Carnival 2026. And the latest from my daughter, Danielle Dubois, a.k.a. the Melody Queen. Wicked track. It's called Dancing in the Rain. And a lot of that might be happening for Carnival. Dancing in the Rain, brand new. It's coming up.
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When we return, a couple of brand new tracks out of St. Lucia as we get set for Carnival 2026. Back in the blink.

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1: 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Let's kick it with this one from Daniel Dubois.

0: Plumbing.
1: Leroy, we promise to take it back from the top by special request. Number of persons. Mitch, good afternoon. Rajab. Gina, good afternoon. The Bexo crew. Babson, good afternoon to you as well. Daniel Dubois, brand new, hot off the press. Yeah.

Wicked. Brand new Daniel Dubois. Dancing in the Rain. Music out of St. Lucia Carnival 2026. Miss Marie, good afternoon. Thank you very much, my dear. I didn't sing it. My daughter did. She wrote it as well. My brethren Royal, U.S. Virgin Islands, good afternoon. Well, I can take a little bit of credit for it. Yeah, but I didn't sing it. I didn't write it. And she worked hard on it with Elmo. Produced by Elmo. More new music out of St. Lucia as we get set for Carnival 2026. This is Keisha.

More brand new music out of St. Lucia as we get set for Carnival 2026. Stratosphere Music, Fritzy and the crew. It's called the Third Party Rhythm. 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

이현준. Big enough goes out to my brother Nicky Cauldron. Large up. By the way, this is the son of Nicky Cauldron.

making sure you're covered. Third Party. Noretti. That's the name of the rhythm, by the way. Brand new rhythm out of St. Lucia. Stratosphere Music, Chrissy and the crew.

He calls himself Godzilla. You took the bed, you took the van, even the frying pan. No, it's okay. 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Leave the frying pan alone. 528. More new music out of St. Lucia as we get set for Carnival 2026. This is Kelly B. Silicon, by the way, brand new from Ricky T and Edwin.

That's Kelly B. Tracks called Home. New music out of St. Lucia Carnival 2026. We did promise you something brand new from Ricky T. Here goes. Tracks called Not Kissing. Well, you're going to have to fill in the blanks.

0: kissing now.
1: Thou shalt not kiss me. Fill in the blank. 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Fill in the blank. 5:36, this is Edwin, my friend.
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0: I break break. The beat continues in a blink. That's a Zeno rhythm, by the way. Dudley Mr. So Famous Productions.
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2: Hello, I'm Stanley Lucien. Welcome to the HTSE poll. It's your opportunity to weigh in on the most pressing issues of the day. The U.S. federal prosecutors in Miami have officially unsealed a criminal indictment against 94-year-old Raul Castro, the brother of Fidel Castro. The charges stem from the 1996 downing of two civilian aircraft. At the same time, severe fuel shortages are triggering widespread blackouts across Cuba. Analysts fear this intensive pressure serves as a green light for an incoming invasion. So we ask, does this criminal indictment of Raul Castro portend a full U.S. takeover of Cuba? Remember, our EPOL team is always on the go to get your responses as well. Watch the HTS News Force from 7 p.m. for the results and the new discussion.

Full driving home at this point in time. Good evening to you. Get home safe, all right? Big good evening goes on to Alex and Lucy. Happy Tuesday evening to you guys.

Here's the latest from the Full Sail Met Office as of 6 p.m. today. The present weather at Hugh and Nora, it's cloudy and hazy. The present weather at George F. L. Charles, it's also cloudy, but with showers. The present temperature, 28 degrees Celsius or 82 degrees Fahrenheit. Today's maximum temperature, 50 degrees Celsius or 86 degrees Fahrenheit. The relative humidity is 79% and the wind is blowing from the east at 24 miles per hour or 39 kilometers per hour. Rainfall in the 24-hour period ending at 2 p.m. today at Hewanora, nil. At George F. L. Charles, 0.4 of a millimeter. The sun will rise tomorrow morning at 5:35 and set tomorrow evening at 6:27. The forecast for St. Lucia valid for the next 24 hours. Winds will be blowing from the east near 24 miles per hour or 39 kilometers per hour with a few gusts. The weather, fair and hazy, becoming, or rather fair, hazy and breezy, becoming cloudy at times with a few showers. Persons with respiratory ailments and dust allergies, you are advised to take the necessary precautions due to reduced air quality. Once again, persons with respiratory ailments and dust allergies, you are advised to take the necessary precautions due to reduced air quality. The marine forecast for season at 25 mile or 40 kilometer radius from St. Lucia. Tides from Castries Harbour, low at present, and the next high tide will be at 12:41 a.m. Tides will be low once again at 7:25 a.m. For VFO Bay, low tide will be at 7:28 p.m. The next high tide will be at 1:48 a.m. and tides will be low once again at 8:52 a.m. Seas locally rough with waves and easterly swells 6 to 8 feet or 1.8 to 2.4 meters. Small craft operators and sea bathers, you should exercise caution due to locally rough seas and reduced visibility. The forecast for the Lesser Antilles. Fair, hazy and breezy, becoming cloudy at times with a few scattered showers. And the tropical weather outlook. Patches of low level clouds drifting along with a moderate brisk easterly wind flow will cause a few showers over the region during the forecast period. A plume of Saharan dust haze is expected to limit visibility and air quality over the Lesser Antilles during the next 24 hours. A tropical wave located over the central tropical Atlantic is moving westward near 15 miles per hour or 24 kilometers per hour. Tropical cyclone formation is not expected over the tropical Atlantic during the next 7 days. As the latest from the Full Sail Met Office, our forecast of this evening, McLean Jean-Baptiste.

6:41 on this Tuesday evening. 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

Ain't that the truth? Tears for fears, and everybody wants to rule the world. 6:45, Tuesday evening time. What if the person next to you was God? You never know. The stranger on the street that you might meet, what if he or she was God? Just one of us. You never know.

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That's a big one from Crowded House and Don't Dream It's Over. Well, I hate to say it, but at least for this Tuesday evening, it's over for me. This is where I say farewell to you for today. I'll catch you guys tomorrow right here on Radio 100 Howlin' FM. My name is Michael Dr. B. DeBoer. Love you. You guys stay safe. Enjoy the rest of your Tuesday. Stand by. The news is next. Love you.

0: Search for clues in the shocking homicide of a beloved athlete and coach. A horrific road crash in Denry claims the life of a 28-year-old Castries resident. And officials report an historic surge as April tourism figures break records. Welcome to the HDS News Force. Thanks for joining us. I'm Solish Alfred. We say hello to our viewers on Facebook at HDS Online. We begin tonight with breaking news in the Joy St. Omer homicide case. A police press release on the matter reads, on Wednesday, May 20th, 2026, about 7.01 a.m., officers from the Marigot Police Station and Major Crimes Unit responded to a homicide at Marigot Castries. On arrival, the officers observed the lifeless body of 24-year-old Joy St. Omer of Otabo, Anseri, in the driver's seat of a vehicle. She was pronounced dead on the scene by a medical practitioner. Whilst on the scene, the officers received information that the deceased's husband, 34-year-old Primus Tousset of Belvidere Canneries, had reported himself at the Criminal Investigations Department, accompanied by his lawyer. He was arrested on suspicion of the murder of Joy St. Omer and subsequently detained at the Centralized Community Safety Center. On Friday, May 22, 2026, a post-mortem examination was conducted on the body of the deceased, and the cause of death was determined to be hemorrhagic shock due to multiple organ injuries resulting from gunshot wounds to the chest, head, and right upper limb. On Saturday, May 23, 2026, Primus Tousset was formally charged with the offense of murder. On May 26, 2026, he was taken before the magistrate court in Castries, where he was remanded in custody until June 30, 2026. Another brutal homicide has stunned St. Lucia after a beloved multi-talented national athlete was found dead inside his home. The local and regional sporting fraternities are in deep mourning as investigators search for clues in the shocking slaying.
1: A quiet Friday afternoon in Sunny Acres shattered into a major murder probe.

0: police rushed to a local residence around 2:20 in the afternoon, where they made a grim discovery inside an apartment unit. 32-year-old Giovanni Darian Kimani Roberts lay unresponsive with a severe wound to his neck. A doctor pronounced the prominent sportsman dead right at the scene. It was his roommate who returned to the apartment and discovered the body. A source close to the property describes the moment the tragic discovery came to light.
1: How did you find out about the incident?
2: Well, it's the roommate that came after he left my the overseas. He came and found the body on downstairs the apartment.
1: And after that, what happened?
2: The one in the police called me. I think he called the police and the police called me and he came down. I wasn't home at the time. When the police called me.
3: He doesn't have cameras, no info or anything?
2: Yeah, there's cameras. There's cameras.
0: Detectives from the Criminal Investigations Department are now reviewing the security footage to find the killer. Neighbors and friends are left completely baffled by the sheer violence, struggling to comprehend who would target a young man known for his peaceful demeanor and willingness to help anyone.
2: Well, I don't know. It's us people that have to be together with each other. We get angry so fast. I don't. It's just.
0: The loss has sent massive shockwaves far beyond his neighborhood, triggering an outpouring of grief across multiple sporting and cultural groups. Roberts was a versatile ultimate team player who made major waves across the region. The St. Lucia Tennis Association is mourning a passionate coach and youth mentor, while Sprint Tech Athletics honors his dedication as a senior track and field runner. His athletic prowess extended across borders as a national male netball player for St. Vincent and the Grenadines. Beyond the court and the track, Roberts was a stellar player for the St. Lucia national volleyball team and an incredibly spirited dancer and choreographer. Those closest to him emphasized that there was never any warning signs or conflicts at his residence.
2: Well, he's a wonderful guy. Very wonderful, very respected. As you see, I've been saying it, well respected guy. Willing to help anybody, anything, no matter what.
4: Why would you think somebody wants to do that?
2: I don't know.
4: Do you know anything about his parents, where they're from and stuff?
2: Well, he's from... No, well, I don't know. No. He's just a roommate.
4: How much time has he been living there?
2: Yeah, about 3 years, so...
0: An official autopsy will determine the exact cause of death. Authorities are urging anyone with information to call the crime hotline at 555 as they fight to bring justice for a fallen star. Joachim De Plessy, HTS News Force.
5: A 34-year-old man has been formally charged with murder following a deadly shooting in Groseley. The Royal St. Lucia Police Force successfully preferred charges against Joshua Paul on Thursday after a rapid 72-hour investigation. Paul was apprehended by officers on Monday, just 24 hours after the fatal shooting of 34-year-old Julian Cedric Again in Massad. The Northern Division Superintendent Eldon Henry confirmed that emergency responders first rushed to the scene late Sunday night. Again was urgently transported to the Groseley Polyclinic by private vehicle, but was tragically pronounced dead on arrival. Upon detaining the suspect, police recovered a loaded pistol containing two rounds of 9mm ammunition directly from his person. The accused has now been remanded to the Bodley Correctional Facility on charges of murder and illegal weapons possession. Growing public outcry has intensified pressure on the state to reactivate capital punishment as a deterrent against the wave of severe homicides across St. Lucia. Addressing the issue during Monday's pre-cabinet press briefing, Prime Minister and Minister for National Security, Philip J. Pierre, underscored the deep legal and structural complexities surrounding the reinstatement of the death penalty.
6: That is a serious, serious issue in the country. Every day, someone tells me, been back hanging, every day.
5: St. Lucia stands at a crossroads as public demands mount for the reintroduction of capital punishment. A cross-section of the populace increasingly views the measure as both a mandatory form of justice and a necessary deterrent against the island's most heinous crimes. Speaking at Monday's pre-cabinet press briefing, National Security Minister and Prime Minister Philip J. Pierre was asked to address the legislative feasibility of reinstating the practice.
6: It's complex. It has become an international issue, and there continues to suffer reprisals if they introduce hanging. So it's a matter that we have to think of very, very carefully. I will not venture to give an opinion on it now. I can't. It will have to be like example, the Catholic Church opposes capital punishment. You're aware of that, right? So it's a very complex issue. It's not an issue that we can just proclaim on.
5: Capital punishment remains technically legal on the books in St. Lucia, but is currently inoperative under a de facto moratorium, with no executions carried out since 1995. High-profile murders, including the tragic shooting death of mother of three, Alana Bernard, have periodically reignited fierce public debate and citizen-led petitions calling for its swift return. The recent killing of another young mother, 24-year-old Joy Santoma in Marigo, has once again intensified those calls. Her death triggered a new electronic petition advocating for the active enforcement of capital punishment for capital murder and other heinous offenses. As of May 26, 2026, that online petition had gathered thousands of signatures and was growing rapidly.
6: At this point, I'm not willing to say, nor am I in a position to say whether we'll bring back hanging or not. But I can tell you, many people in the country are asking for the return of hanging, of capital punishment. Many people. Some people have been saying you move from hanging to the lethal injection. Many people. But I will not venture an opinion at this time.
7: Thank you.
6: In fact, it's probably something we should do some research on.
5: Prime Minister Pierre faced repeated questions regarding intelligence gathering and the strategic deployment of state resources, such as closed-circuit television cameras, to strengthen local policing and criminal investigations. The head of government maintained that for sensitive national security reasons, he could not disclose specific operational details. Still, the Prime Minister spoke passionately on the multi-layered nature of crime and violence, stressing that no single policy initiative could resolve the issue in isolation.
6: No country wants crime. No country. But the fact is, this is a complex situation. We have to treat it. Some people think it's a public health policy. Some people think it's something wrong in the psyche of the people. Some people think it's a very complex issue. And not anything you have. I'm very concerned. I continue to be concerned. And I'm sure all politicians, all well-meaning politicians are concerned, and I understand that they're concerned, but it's complex. So let's not believe we can have answers on the talk show. The answers to the social crime problem will not come on any talk show. It won't come on any Facebook page or any Facebook rant.
7: Yes.
6: It will come by being mature, sitting down as a country, and discussing. And that's what I'm willing to do. But I'm very concerned. I'll continue to be concerned.
5: As public anxiety over violent crime continues to escalate, the debate surrounding capital punishment remains a deeply divisive social issue in St. Lucia. Government officials continue to insist that sustainably curbing criminal activity will ultimately require a broader, long-term approach that moves far beyond any single solution. And opposition leader Alan Chasney has weighed in on the gruesome murder of 24-year-old Joy Santoma. He phoned into a radio program on Tuesday.
7: I really feel compelled to call and to add my own input into this very tragic situation that has transpired. A young woman who clearly knew her life was in danger and did everything, as we've all known, as to what she was supposed to do, and the system let her down. And I hear many people calling to empathize and to sympathize, and a lot of discussion as to what is the root of the problem that we have. And I want to say that I grieve a lot of other persons. I mean, clearly, I think that there needs to be a proper examination of the judge, as well as what role the police played in the judge granting bail, so that we know for ourselves factually as to what transpired. And I think that's very, very important that we do that. And I think that once we start holding people more accountable, that there will be some changes. But there's a deeper issue that I have seen over my time being involved in politics, and certainly in living in St. Lucia, that I think that we have to address, and that is we the people. And it cannot be that we just get to say I'm sorry, because I think that if we accept that, then we're not going to solve the problems down the road. And what do I mean by that, Tim? If we go a bit deeper and we accept as a society, whether it was the police or whether it was the judge or whether it was a combination of persons, all of those things are being done in the name of the people, we the people. And we have now a situation where a young girl has lost her mother, and depending on how the case goes, could potentially also have lost her father. Who's going to be there for her? When she goes to sports matches, when she's studying at night, when she's growing up. And until we, as a society, accept that we must adopt her, and every single child that is in similar circumstances, that we all play our part, and that we know what she's lost, and we feel the pain of what she's lost. I don't think until we do that, that we're going to see any major changes.
5: Still to come in the broadcast, a weekend highway tragedy in Denry and the latest tourism numbers.
8: A newly renovated home is a special feeling, and lighting can be a big part of that. Like the LED seasonal lights many now use for energy saving and safety over the holidays. It's worth the effort to install LED lights everywhere, and you don't have to be an expert to change a bulb. Remember to turn off all lights when not in use. This includes LED lights. Smart move, buddy. Saving energy is what's smart.

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8: Welcome back. Thanks for staying with the broadcast. A weekend highway disaster in Denery has claimed the life of a 28-year-old Castries resident.
9: A 28-year-old Castries man is dead following a fatal two-vehicle collision on the Lakai Highway in Denery over the weekend. According to a formal statement released by the Royal St. Lucia Police Force Press and the Public Relations Department, the deceased has been officially identified as Linus Alphos of Belle Castries. On scene, investigators from the Richmore Police Station reported that the crash occurred on Sunday, May 24, 2026 at approximately 11:45 a.m. Preliminary findings indicate that a motorcycle operated by Alphonse collided directly with an oncoming motor vehicle. Emergency personnel rushed the young man, who was the sole rider on the motorcycle, to the Denry Hospital for urgent medical attention. An attending medical practitioner at the healthcare facility subsequently pronounced the victim dead after he succumbed to his severe injuries. In light of this recent tragedy, the Department of Road Safety and Traffic Investigations is strongly urging all motorists to comply with traffic laws and exercise extreme caution on the roads. Joachim Du Plessis, HTS News Force.
8: Palme Soufre underwent a transformative cleanup campaign that aimed to go beyond beautification and engender community ownership and enhanced safety.
10: It was all hands on deck in Soufre over the weekend as residents of Palmist Soufre took part in a community cleanup campaign.
11: This area, Palmist, is a place I grew up in, and I've always longed to see some changes happen in the area. And today I am so grateful to the people who make the efforts to make this positive change happen today. This means so much to me. It's more than just a cleanup campaign. It's a sign that positive changes are possible when we work together as a community.
10: Parliamentary representative for Soufre for Saint-Jean, Emma Hippolyte, says a direct approach to rallying residents was taken to ensure maximum cooperation.
12: When we came in, we had to get the people, knock on the doors, but I'm glad that they've come out and we are doing what we have to do. It is a campaign we've started today. We will not finish today when we see the amount of work we have to do. But I hope more than anything else, the message to try. You see the discussion I was having there with the young lady, that the people from Palmist must take ownership of Palmist and clean it up. Clean it up, beautify it, I will assist, but they must take ownership of their community. They have to make it clean, they have to make it safe.
10: Cleaner and safer. That was the push from officials looking to change the narrative in the southwestern community of Soufre. This follows a bout of unsettling flare-ups in shootings that threatened to mar the paradise reputation of the island's most idyllic location.
13: It's a good initiative, you know, because for years Palmist have been, you know, in different places with bulk and different stuff. So it looks nice to see the community brighten up a little, you know, take off the waste and everybody coming together as a community. At larger, I would like to say Soufre come together, you know, as one.
10: With a background in criminology, specializing in juvenile delinquency, Dr. Leonard Johnny, attached to the Ministry of National Security, explains how the cleanup could change the direction of crime and violence trends in the area.
14: Not only beautify, but also it helps the community take back the turf. That is also seen as a crime prevention initiative because the broken window theory in crime prevention, and also if you looked at the crime prevention through environmental design, states that if a community is very dirty, also if it's bushy and so on, it thrive. Crime is an area where criminals actually thrive. But again, if you clean the area, keep it clean, keep it neat, it actually prevent people with intentions of committing crime to actually deter from it.
10: For other residents, environmental health and well-being were at the forefront of their minds as they worked to get rid of bulk waste and litter.
15: Keeping the place neat, man, you know, people go breathe better, you know, makes better oxygen and thing, you know. Yeah, man, yeah, sir. Too much garbage around the area, you know, they help it.
10: The member of parliament for Soufre was buoyed by the community spirit, expressing hope that it will guide residents and the wider society in understanding their role in nation building.
12: One of the things we committed to do is to have cleanup campaigns in all communities. You know, last Saturday we were at Market Road. Today we are in Palmist. After this, we'll do an assessment to know whether next Saturday we'll come back to Palmist or whether we move to another community. But I need to take this moment to thank you for always being here and to thank all the persons who have turned out to assist us in cleaning our environment. It is so important for us. It is so important. Not only for Palmist, not only for Soufre, but for all of St. Lucia. cleanliness is godliness. So I have to open the doors. I know where each one of them lives, so I have to call them and say, you know, that you have to encourage some of them. But that's my responsibility. I'm not shying away from it.
10: The cleanup campaign coincides with earlier efforts to strengthen security and community togetherness, acting as a proactive approach to crime prevention.
8: St. Lucia has hit an historic high for visitor arrivals, marking a massive surge in tourism growth for the island. Speaking at the weekly pre-cabinet press briefing, Tourism Minister Ernest Hilaire shared record-breaking numbers for both the stayover and cruise sectors. Minister Hilaire notes that April 2026 brought in more than 40,000 stayover guests, making it the highest April on record. He says strong demands from Canada and the Caribbean is driving the boom.
16: In April 2026, stayover arrivals totaled 40,752, representing an 8.5% increase compared to April 2025, which was 37,546. This level of arrivals reflects the highest on record for stayover arrivals in the month of April. This strong performance reflects a notable improvement in visitor demand during the month and signals continued resilience in the stayover segment. On a year-to-year basis, January to April, stayover arrivals reached 159,084, representing a 3.7% increase over the same period in 2025, which was 153,405. Cruise arrivals in April 2026 total 53,461, representing a 34% increase compared to April 2025, which was 39,756. On a year-to-date basis, cruise arrivals reached 418,174. Up 9% over the same period in 2025. This performance reflects continued strength in the cruise sector and its important contribution to total visitor arrivals.
8: While the numbers look great on paper, local media question how these record arrivals actually help the average St. Lucian citizen. Minister Hilaire says the state is now using tourism accounts to track how visitor cash impacts local earnings.
16: Well, I mean, I think it is well established that, of course, the tourism figures and persons have been calling for years. We have what we call the tourism satellite accounts, which really is a methodology to measure the impact of tourism and the tourist dollar. You'd recall at the Jimmy's, I did announce the impact that the home accommodation sector is having in terms of local earnings. At the budget presentation, again, I went through that same question you asked about the methodology for measuring the impact of tourism in St. Lucia. And we are refining the instruments for us to be able to have, you know, more accurate, you know, impact assessment. Over the next couple of weeks, we'll release the report on the impact of Carnival, last year's Carnival, 2025 Carnival, that the Tourism Authority did collect the data on the impact of 2025 Carnival, which we will be releasing probably not next week, maybe in about 2 weeks' time. I want to do it just before Carnival so people get a very clear idea of the impact. We'll be doing the same for Jazz. But of course, it's really important, and you are right, for us to be able to measure the impact.
8: The St. Lucia Tourism Authority plans to release a full report on the financial impact of the 2025 Carnival within the next 2 weeks. And still to come in the broadcast, City Blasters secure undefeated T20 title.

0: to healthier lifestyle, NIC led an initiative that encouraged employees to lace up their sneakers and come to work.
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0: This year, on June 24, we're doing it all again and asking you and your team to get in on the action as we celebrate the 10th anniversary of National Sneaker Day. 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
6: Well, it's quite a scorcher today, but that hasn't stopped our distance runners from coming out and giving of their very best.
7: Zephyr is leading the pack. He passed the first water stop. Let's see what happens here.
6: Wow, he wants none of that. He's passed it straight again.
7: He needs to rehydrate at some point on this blistering hot day.
6: And now Zephyr is approaching the third water stop. He has quite a lead.
7: Well, he's actually stopping.
6: Well, that's because Zephyrnus probably knows that Forest Springs is all natural mineral water. And unlike other purified bottled waters, which have a more acidic pH, it's actually more alkaline and therefore better for our bodies. Did you know that?
7: I was unaware.
6: Well, now we're off again. That was a pause for a cause. Zephyrnus looking in great shape to win this one.
8: Forest Springs. Taste the difference.
9: Thanks for staying with us. Now to the final segment. The government of St. Lucia is working towards strengthening trade with Martinique as a gateway to EU exports. A series of strategic engagement with a five-member French delegation has charted the path as officials from the Ministry of Commerce advance plans to strengthen trade, investment, and cultural cooperation with neighboring Martinique. A stronger trade route between St. Lucia and the European Union may soon be on the horizon, following a high-level stakeholder consultation. The meeting brought together officials from the Department of Commerce, the Ministry of Agriculture, the Ministry of External Affairs, and Export St. Lucia, alongside a five-member French delegation. Sandra Casanova, head of the delegation and president of the Commission of Logistical Strategy of Martinique, pointed to Martinique's recent accession into CARICOM as a major catalyst for this strengthened partnership.
10: More than trade, it's a way to organize the value added creating into Martinique and into St. Lucia. So I'm very pleased to be here.
9: Among the goods identified for potential trade were yogurt, cheese, wine, olive oil, and various beauty and cosmetic products. Additionally, the delegations explored collaborative opportunities tied to CMOS research and value-added production.
10: We believe a 15-product project, it's a concrete project, a concrete way to demonstrate how Martinique and Saint Lucia, very close neighbors, can work together and can develop more integration in the context of CARICOM and also in the context of EPA, EU CARIFORUM, to facilitate trade between the two countries.
9: Officials from the Ministry of Commerce expressed their firm commitment to building strategic partnerships. These initiatives aim to enhance export competitiveness, reduce the national food import bill, create fresh market opportunities for local businesses, and solidify the country's standing within both regional and international trading environments.
10: I am very satisfied because the political will is there. We have the expertise too, and together, Saint Lucia and Martinique, I believe we can do a great job together, and we can start the project to be more integrated into the regional basin I call the Greater Caribbean.
9: To conclude the session, participants mutually agreed on the necessity of deepening collaboration. Moving forward, they plan to establish clearer mechanisms for project implementation, continuous monitoring, and long-term sustainability. The St. Lucia Cooperative Credit Union League successfully mobilized hundreds of members for its highly anticipated annual health walk, navigating a challenging nearly 10-kilometer route despite early morning weather impediments. The corporate event underscored a regional commitment to holistic member wellness and institutional solidarity.
1: Inclement weather conditions threatened to dampen the early morning hours, but the resilience of the local credit union movement remained unyielding. Competitors and fitness enthusiasts assembled at the Windward and Leeward Brewery, channeling an infectious energy that defied the overcast skies. As the procession advanced, the sheer volume of participants highlighted the deep-rooted engagement of the cooperative network, demonstrating that organizational strength extends far beyond financial metrics.
11: The route is from the Windward and Leeward Brewery to the PI field. And as usual, the turnout is very, very great. And compared to last year, same energy, same vibe. The credit union members came out in mass and, you know, we enjoy ourselves on the route. It's very good so far.
1: Beyond the physical exertion, the event served as an execution of core cooperative mandates, specifically emphasizing social responsibility and communal welfare.
12: It's also about team spirit, concern for community. This is one of the credit union principles where we actually show that we are very concerned about the community. So this walk is in keeping with us ensuring that all our members are healthy, all our staff members are healthy, all our volunteers are healthy. It doesn't just foster togetherness, it actually forces this social spirit where persons will come and they will work out and they will have fun, we will play some games, we will have some music. So that is the kind of atmosphere we have here today. So they were very excited about it and they were very much looking forward to it.
1: Achieving a remarkable feat, the road dust settled to welcome a premier female finisher who conquered the grueling distance in just over 2 hours, championing the intrinsic link between physical vitality and financial prosperity.
12: I am the first female who made it to the finish line and this walk today. And 9.97 kilometers. It took me 2 hours and 20 minutes to get here. It was an awesome run, and I always say my health is my wealth. So wealth equals health, health equals wealth. Wake up and run.
13: It's good, but I would like it longer, but with more hills.
1: While some observers noted that the dawn downpours dampened earlier participation, the overarching consensus was one of triumphs over atmospheric adversity.
14: I find the turnout is a little bit low this year. I realize maybe it's because of the weather. It's been raining all morning. But you know, whoever came, we walk in, yeah? Walk with your credit union.
1: The ultimate conversion metamorphosed into an exhibition of solidarity, reinforcing the league's strategic vision of collective advocacy and corporate synergy.
11: It's really to show that the credit union movement is committed to not only your financial health, but your personal health. As you can see, the movement is strong and each credit union is represented fully by its members, although the inclemency of the weather kind of stopped mid the start a little bit slow, but everything has come out. And if you notice, the celebration we have been at the back is a celebration of the corporate strength and the credit union movement. And is this
9: St. Lucia is introducing new incentives to stop a critical shortage of nurses leaving for jobs abroad. The government hopes these benefits will halt a damaging regional brain drain and stabilize the island's healthcare sector.
15: Often described as the backbone of the healthcare system, nurses are steadily declining in number in St. Lucia, a trend confirmed by Health Minister Moses Jean-Baptiste.
16: We really want to encourage more young people to go into nursing. I am proud of the students who are at the Saafolis Community College, and this government continues to assist with tuition, hoping to encourage students to go into nursing. We know now, and it's common knowledge, that nursing, you almost can't go wrong with this profession. We have a deficit of about 150 to 162 nurses in St. Lucia, and we need more nurses, especially specialist nurses.
15: St. Lucia's health minister says that while he remains encouraged by the number of individuals currently enrolling in nursing studies, further government incentives will be considered to encourage even more people to pursue the noble profession.
16: The Minister for Finance, we've had those discussions, and whenever he can, I'm sure the Minister for Finance will look into the possibility of how else can we assist individuals to go into nursing and into general medicine, into the field of medicine, not only doctors and so on, pharmacists. We have a deficit of pharmacists. So part of the reason is because of the demand from the other markets.
15: Brain drain remains a real and persistent challenge plaguing the Caribbean region, as some of the best and brightest minds choose to plant roots in countries that offer higher pay and first world opportunities.
16: United States, England, and so on, Canada, these other more developed countries, the market is really drawing our professionals away from St. Lucia and the Caribbean. So yes, it is a challenge. Every single day, we see the challenges at the wellness centers, in the hospitals. We have an aging population and geriatric nurses. I mean, we will begin to see as the years go by an even greater need for care for the elderly. And so, yes, that's a challenge. We have not solved it yet, but we are hoping that even more solutions, younger solutions, will opt to go into nursing. It's a challenge for us.
15: Falling birth rates, an aging population, and the migration of the creme de la creme are among the complex societal challenges facing many Caribbean leaders. In the midst of the nursing shortage, St. Lucia's health minister is banking on the resilience of the profession, coupled with government support for education, to attract more people to nursing and to encourage more trained professionals to remain on the island to deliver services within the healthcare system. Sola Shalford, HTS News Force.
9: More than 60 employees and close to 10 teams were recently recognized at the annual St. Lucia Electricity Services Limited Lucilec Staff Awards. The awards were in celebration of the company's 2025 record-breaking performance and held under the theme, Our People, Our Power, Our Success. We hear more in this dispatch.
17: St. Lucia Electricity Services Limited, Lucilec, has recognized the performance, resilience, and commitment of its team members at its 2025 annual staff awards, celebrating the individuals and teams who drove the company's operational and strategic success. Held under the theme, Our People, Our Power, Our Success, the ceremony honored six teams and 62 employees whose contributions supported a year of strong performance for the company. Lucilec's Managing Director, Gilroy Pulte, proudly highlighted the company's achievements, noting that Lucilec recorded a corporate performance score of 120.64 out of 150, representing a significant improvement over 2024.
18: We made very significant progress with many strategic initiatives that will position Lucilec to achieve its vision. And we continue to serve our customers reliably in an increasingly complex environment. This performance did not happen by chance. It was the result of our collective effort, our resilience, and our willingness to adapt in an environment that continues to evolve from an economic, technological, and regulatory standpoint. This is the standard we must continue to build on. Teams stepping up, individuals taking ownership, a culture grounded in our values, challenging ourselves to think and do differently.
17: Lucilec Chairman John Joseph underscored the role of team members in sustaining the company's reputation and overall performance.
14: The awards recognize individuals and teams who have delivered results in a manner that reflects the very best of Lucilec. So the investment in our people is the foundation for our strategy, and building capabilities, strengthening our culture, and fostering high performance in a values-driven organization are essential to our success. And it'll keep us as one of the most trusted organizations in this country.
17: Among the top awardees were Employee of the Year Donna Emmanuel, Planning Department, Keisha Brown, Credit Control, and Kedia Daniel, HR Business Partner. The Generation Department was named Large Department of the Year, while the Office of Strategy Management was awarded Small Department of the Year. The Power of Caring Impact Award was awarded to Trisha James, Volunteer of the Year, in recognition of her contribution to the company's record volunteer engagement. The company also recognized the Lucilec Disaster Restoration Team for supporting Jamaica following the passage of Hurricane Melissa. Lucilec Chief Human Resources Officer Shara Narcisse emphasized the central role of employees in the company's success.
19: At Lucilec, our power reflects more than just the electricity we generate and deliver across St. Lucia. It reflects the energy, commitment, resilience, innovation, and teamwork of our people. It is our employees who power this company every single day, in our plants, in the field, in our offices, at our customer touch points, and behind the scenes, ensuring that Lucilec continues to deliver exceptional service to the country we proudly serve.
17: The annual staff awards remain a key part of Lucilec's commitment to recognizing excellence, strengthening culture, and building a high-performing organization driven by its people.
9: St. Lucia is being recognized by the Commonwealth as a model for effective public debt management among small island developing states. Officials say reforms within the Department of Finance, including implementation of the Commonwealth Meridian Debt Management System, are improving transparency, strengthening decision-making, and positioning St. Lucia as a regional leader in debt management practices. More in this report from Glenn Simon.
20: The Debt and Investment Unit in the Department of Finance is gaining international recognition for modernizing its public debt management system, with the Commonwealth Secretariat highlighting the island as a success story for small island developing states across the Commonwealth. A team from the Commonwealth Secretariat were recently in St. Lucia to produce a feature documentary examining how the country has transformed the way it manages public debt through reforms led by the Debt and Investment Unit. Director of Finance Imran Williams said St. Lucia's long-standing partnership with the Commonwealth Secretariat has played a critical role in strengthening its debt management operations.
21: We've had a very fruitful and productive relationship with the Commonwealth Secretariat to date.
20: Williams noted that effective debt management is critical to maintaining investor confidence and ensuring the country can continue financing national development responsibly.
21: Data, data, data. Without data, you cannot make timely, correct, and holistic decisions. Management of the debt gives a signal that the government is being prudent, being fiscally responsible, and being careful as they try to balance the increasing debt with the development of the country and ensuring that you get the least cost possible debt to facilitate that development.
20: A major part of St. Lucia's reform efforts has been the adoption of the Commonwealth Meridian Debt Management System, a modern web-based platform that centralizes debt data and allows officials to access real-time information.
21: So the Meridian would allow you to always be able to understand what is the share of your debt, who are the holders of the debt of the government of St. Lucia.
20: Deputy Director of Finance with responsibility for debt and investment, Vera John Emmanuel, explained that Meridian became especially important during the COVID-19 pandemic, allowing officers to continue managing debt operations remotely while maintaining timely reporting requirements.
22: Meridian is the foundation of our unit in terms of providing timely and accurate data to our decision makers. We were introduced to Meridian in 2019. The first country in the Caribbean was able to adopt that new system. It is web-based, and when I say timely, it came in a time when we had to be working from home for COVID. It really came to push the country further in terms of being transparent.
20: Senior Communications Officer with the Commonwealth Secretariat, Snuba Abasi, says the feature documentary will profile the Commonwealth's collaboration with member countries on debt management.
23: This documentary is part of our work to profile the work that we do with our member countries on debt management. So it would be shared on the Commonwealth social media platforms, where we have about 500,000 followers. In addition to that, we have partnerships with broadcasters in our member countries within the Commonwealth. So we would offer it to the Caribbean Broadcasting Corporation, and they would distribute it to different networks within the Caribbean regions. And we would also work with our public broadcasters partners in the Pacific.
20: The reforms undertaken by the Department of Finance have increased transparency, improved fiscal management, and positioned St. Lucia as a regional leader in modern debt management practices. For the National Competitiveness and Productivity Council, Glenn Simon reporting.
9: The City Blasters have won the St. Lucia Premier League T20 title in emphatic fashion. The team defeated the Choiseul Craft Masters by 73 runs in the final. This victory capped off an entirely undefeated season for the dominant City side. Rain reduced the championship match to 18 overs per side at the Groseley Grounds. The Blasters batted first and piled up a massive total of 219 runs. In reply, Choiseul collapsed early after losing their star batsman for a first ball duck. They were eventually bowled out for 146 as the Blasters celebrated long into the night. Barbados High Commissioner to West Africa, Her Excellency Juliet Baino-Sutherland, has described the arrival of the new scheduled air service between Africa and Barbados as an historic milestone in air travel. The inaugural flight was met by officials from Barbados Tourism Marketing Inc., the Ministry of Health and Wellness, the Pan American Health Organization, and other stakeholders. We get the details from CBC TV.
24: This new airpiece service is expected to open numerous opportunities for trade, tourism, and cultural exchange, fostering closer relations between Africa and the Caribbean. And Commissioner Brenda Sutherland says the launch of this service signals a new chapter in international aviation and a promising future for passenger and cargo transport between the two regions.
0: We are now going to be positioned to move seamlessly from West Africa into Barbados and the wider Caribbean. From what I can see here today, people are making onward transit from Barbados into Guyana, Dominica, St. Lucia, Grenada, a range of countries, Antigua.
24: The Air Commissioner points out that the service is a work in progress and industry stakeholders are already working on developing a long-term action plan.
0: It is one thing in the diplomatic sphere to be talking about bridging the gap between Africa and the Caribbean. It's another thing to have the

0: really distance that's the issue. It's just the level of protocols that are being introduced at the ports of entry and exit for every country. I have every confidence in the Ministry of Health. As you well know, I've been part of the team that handled COVID. The fact that the Ministry of Health Barbados is engaged and working and providing the level of oversight, I'm very comfortable that Barbados has this matter in hand. We are very much guided by the guidance from the Ministry of Health.
1: Ms. Bueno-Sutherland says education is also getting attention, with a number of Barbadians exploring the opportunities to study in Africa. Trevor Thorne, CBC News.
2: St. Kitts and Nevis has confirmed the arrival of its first U.S. deportees under an agreement to accept CARICOM nationals only. More from Television Caribbean Channel 40.
3: The government of St. Kitts and Nevis disclosed the first deportees from the United States in relation to the memorandum of understanding in which St. Kitts and Nevis would accept only CARICOM nationals arrived in the Federation May 19th. According to the agreement, St. Kitts and Nevis will only accept third country deportees who are citizens of member countries of the Caribbean community, with the exception of Haiti and Cuba, a decision that created much controversial discussion, especially on social media platforms earlier in the year. According to the government source, the United States deported three individuals who are nationals of Jamaica and Belize. It is understood that the transfer costs were borne by the United States government as agreed to in the MOU and were processed using established immigration and law enforcement protocols of St. Kitts and Nevis. The information released by the government indicates the three persons have been granted normal and legal status as would be applied to any other CARICOM national in the Federation. The government source pointed out that the three CARICOM nationals are not convicted criminals, but their transfers are related to the violation of U.S. immigration laws, and made it clear the individuals are free at any time to return to their own countries if they choose to do so. Glenn Bart reporting for Television Caribbean, TVC Channel 40.
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4: Present weather at Uinoro Airport is fair and hazy. Present weather at JFL Charles Airport is partly cloudy and hazy. Present temperature at Uinoro Airport is 30 degrees Celsius or 86 degrees Fahrenheit. Wind at Uinoro Airport is blowing from the east at 26 miles per hour or 43 kilometers per hour. Rainfall in the 24-hour period that ended at 8 a.m. today at Uinoro Airport nil, at JFL Charles Airport 0.4 millimeters. Sunset today at 6:27 p.m., sunrise tomorrow at 5:35 a.m. The marine forecast for seas in a 25-mile or 40-kilometer radius from St. Lucia. Tides for Castries Harbor high at 1:11 p.m., low at 6:01 p.m. Tides for Viewfort Bay high at 2:18 p.m., low at 7:28 p.m. Seas locally rough with waves and easterly swells 6 to 8 feet or 1.8 to 2.4 meters. Small craft operators and sea bathers should exercise caution due to locally rough seas and reduced visibility. Tropical weather outlook. Patches of low-level clouds drifting along the wind flow will cause a few showers over the region during the forecast period. A plume of Saharan dust haze is expected to limit visibility and air quality over the Lesser Antilles during the next 24 hours. A tropical wave located over the central tropical Atlantic is moving westward near 15 miles per hour or 24 kilometers per hour. Tropical cyclone formation is not expected over the tropical Atlantic during the next 7 days. Forecast for St. Lucia valid for the next 24 hours. Winds will be blowing from the east near 22 miles per hour or 35 kilometers per hour. The weather, fair and hazy, becoming cloudy at times with a few showers. Persons with respiratory ailments and dust allergies are advised to take the necessary precautions due to reduced air quality.
2: And now, this message.

Emmanuel Wilson, also known as Mano of Lafay Moshi, passed away on May 3rd, 2026. He was 66 years old.